0: calling. Gavin Mandrill, Shandon Love, and Brandon Douglas. In the backfield, Paxton Nesbitt and Rashawn DeHorney. DeHorney gets the initial give of the game. He's going to rumble forward, and he's going to go down at the 39, so a four-yard gain.
1: Yeah, nice
0: he had
1: run.
0: 88 yards rushing a week ago. He comes into the game tonight, 533 on the season, averaging 6.3, and he picked up a good 4 yards. Manageable second down coming up. Two receivers to the left. Mandrill tight on the right side. One man wide to the right. This is going to be a handoff. DeHorney. He's going right side. Flowing towards the right hash. He's going to surge forward down the hash. And on second and third effort, he's going to pick up the initial Charles Holder. Progressive Insurance first down call of the game. Charles Holder Insurance Progressive first down call of the game. Quickly to the line, up tempo look for Dennison. Two receivers, including Mandrill to the right, two to the left. Play fake, Nesbitt rolling, looking, throwing. He's got Mandrill out across the 50 and into fighting raccoon territory at the 48-yard line.
1: That's a 6-yard pickup, and that's there all day long if they're going to cover it like that. Frisco putting two men out there on Shandon Love. And neither one of them took the underneath.
0: No doubt. Starting lineup, TMC, Texoma Medical Center, starting lineup for Frisco. Baron Barker, Slade Bronson, Jaden Cooper, and Slade Lomont. Across the front, the backers, Jorge Villarreal, Bradley Knuckles, and Cruz Harbert. And we'll give you the secondary in just a moment. Here we go on second down and medium range. This is going to be Nesbitt sprinting near side. Turns the corner 40 and is rushed out of bounds, tackled out of bounds. Could have been a flag. But there was not, but it is another Charles Holder first down. The corners tonight for Frisco, Josiah Watson and Antonio Reese on the other side. Back deep, Cam Avery and J.L. Graham.
1: I don't know if we've ever seen that, just a straight quarterback run by the Yellow Jackets like that. That's a good play. It must have been something they saw on film.
0: Yeah, they're going to go everybody tight on the left, two receivers wide to the right, moving right to left on the radio dial. Rashawn DeHorney getting the give. He's going to weave his way down the line, found a yard, maybe two, and that's it.
1: Yeah, that was a little more plugged up. It's been at contact about every time at the line of scrimmage, but he's able to break that, but not this time, only a yard gain.
0: Yellow Jackets had 252 yards rushing on 35 carries a week ago. And they will hope to get another similar effort tonight. If they can do that against this defense, probably some good things happen. Everybody tight on the left, two to the right, a man in motion. That's Sims. This is going to be DeHorney bursting up the middle, and he is going to be tackled at the 31, and that's going to set up third down, and we'll call it five.
1: Yeah, definitely 5 yards right at the marker. And I think they're still in a four-down territory if they want to do it right here. So
0: yeah, a good opening drive against a stingy defense that has not given up much this year. They bring back 7 starters defensively.
1: Oh,
0: and
1: they
0: come across the line, a free play. Nesbitt is going to throw it down the left boundary, and he and his receiver could not get on the same page. Sims could not find it in the lights. He just threw it and tried to let Sims run under it near the goal line, and he never could track it down, and it will fall incomplete. But that is offsides against Frisco, and that should be a first down for the Yellow Jackets. Dennison comes in. Got a little bit worse last week in the penalty department. 4 for 45 last week going into the game. Coming into this one, 5 for 50.8 after 6 penalties a week ago. 455 yards. But that is a Charles Holder first down. The ball will be spotted at the 27-yard line. Lynn Burkhead, Lance Sam Millen, and Pete Dion were upstairs. Down on the field is Mr. Kelly. Here's a throw out in the flat. Sims has got it shaking, banking. Oh. Ran right into a man. He's going to pick up 3, maybe 4 yards. He tried to find an inside lane back. Somebody slipped around the edge that he didn't see and met him in the gap. Otherwise, he might have had a pretty good gain on that one. As it is, it's 4.5, almost 5 yards. Second down, we'll call it 6.
1: Yeah, Knuckles there in the middle, Bradley. He's a 6-foot, 205-pound senior linebacker for Frisco. That was the pop that was made on Sims that time.
0: 3 receivers to the right, 1 man Sims to the left. Second down and 6. This is going to be Nesbitt running right side, stepping through a tackle. Bowled over just short of the yardage marker that he needed to gain. The line to gain was the 18. He got or the 17, rather. He got to the 19, so third down and two coming up. He got popped in the headgear.
1: Yeah, it was pretty creative wording there. You stepped through. He did. He really did. He got through two tackles, just kind of jumping through their arms on the bottom down there when they were diving for him.
0: Third down and two, no score. First quarter, three receivers right for Dennison, a man in motion from that side. One man to the left, that's Sims. They're going to dump it out, screen pass. DeHorney's got it, and he's going to be tackled at the line of scrimmage. And it's, you know, it's what we talk about so often. You've got to plant your foot and go. Upfield, he kept trying to drift it towards the boundary.
1: Yeah, he cut it the wrong way. That was the only issue there.
0: Yeah, it was a no gain. It's going to be fourth and actually maybe even a loss on the play. Looked like the first down might have been there if he had tried to kick it inside quickly.
1: As soon as he caught it, I said, nice. I thought it was a great call. And then he cut the wrong way.
0: So they're going to go for it. They were one out of two a week ago in fourth down conversions. Three receivers right. One to the left. Nesbitt's going to step forward, looks to the sideline to Brian Lilly and Stanley Morrison. Timeout. We'll join him. No score. 7:23 to go in the first quarter on Katy Country. More Dennison football right after this.
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0: And we're back, Kuykendall Stadium, Dennison on an opening possession march. They're down at the 19-yard line, fourth down and a long two to go. They are 5 out of 12 on the season, 1 of 2 last week in fourth down conversions. Here's Nesbitt, looks, throws, it's caught. Sims catches it, breaks a tackle initially, gets down to the 11. I thought he actually stepped on the 10, but he retreated a yard and gave it up. And it's more than enough for Charles Holder first down. It will not be a first and goal because the ball will be marked at the 11. So they can get a first down just around the 2-yard line. It's really closer to the 12, I suppose. But a first down, a great quick throw by Nesbitt to his favorite target, Wu Sims. Two receivers to the right. One in the slot, that is Sims. Everybody else tight on the left side. And here we go. This is going to be a handoff to Rashawn DeHorney. He's going to rumble ahead, breaks two or three arm tackles through the gut, and he gets across the five down to the 4-yard line, 8 yards on that carry, and it sets up second down and two. The ball at the 4, the line to gain the 2.
1: Yeah, Rashawn just lowered his head. Good power run there right behind his good lineman on that left side. Well, they're all good linemen.
0: Rashawn averaging 6.3 a carry, and he got more than that on that one. He gets the give again. Weaving forward. There's the tush push. He's to the goal line. Did he get across? No. They will mark him down at the 1-yard line, but that is a first. No, now they're going to signal touchdown. They walked it in, and finally, after a good delay, they signaled 6.
1: They're still talking about it. This guy's over here saying, no, we got a touchdown, but the other two are like, wait.
0: It would be a first and goal for the 1, even if the touchdown had not been awarded. And what did that take, 20 seconds maybe?
1: Yeah, it's touchdown, so they're lined up for their
0: PAT.
1: PAT or two-point here.
0: Yeah, that swinging gate.
1: You never know.
0: That they have run out of, and they coming into the game tonight, they are actually 2 of 4. In 2-point conversion attempts, this is Bach on. He had 6 PATs that he knocked through a week ago. Here's the snap back. Looper has it down. The kick is up. Kick lands over in Keller, I think, and it's good.
1: That's a big kick.
0: Timeout on the field. The vaunted Frisco Fighting Raccoon defense. We heard that they didn't break. Well, they certainly did on the opening drive. Dennison takes it the length of the field just about. They're up 7-0. Back after this, so 93.1.
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0: Well, we'll give you the Jeff's Auto Sales scoring drive recap, but I can tell you that drive had it tied for the most plays in a drive all season long. We'll let Pete tell you all about that after the first United Bank kick. Here's Box spinning it. It's going to go near side and out of bounds. He tried to do that a lot last week, and it didn't work out a lot, and it didn't work out then. They're going to throw the flag, but I think the big thing is Dennison just simply wants no part of the return man, Lowry Asel, an Air Force commit. Last week against Anna, he had a kickoff return for 89 yards to the house, and they're trying to keep it away from him.
1: Yeah, good idea. And they're going to want a re-kick is what Frisco wants. So.
0: Well, they want good field position. How about a quick Jeff's Auto Sales scoring drive recap?
4: Absolutely, Lynn. That took that was a nice drive there. It was 12 plays, took 5 minutes and 53 seconds off the clock, and it was 65 yards. Touchdown, and the successful PAT makes it 7.
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0: One of the reasons why they don't want to kick.
1: I guess just kick it out of bounds again.
0: Kaysen Cowan, the super sophomore, 6'1", 165, a sophomore already an offer from Texas Tech University, and you see why.
1: Yeah, that was a fantastic run. As soon as he hit midfield, I was just thought he's gone. But he did get caught, one of the Yellow Jackets
0: Bach,
1: on the outside.
0: Bach came back and leaned backwards. The young man, Cowan, was able to juke him pretty good, but Bach was able to bend backwards and get a piece of his leg. That slowed him down enough for Tayden Looper to make the stop. We'll give you the starting lineup here in just a moment for Frisco and Dennison. 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That was another one of our keys to the game. After that 89-yard kick for Frisco last week and an 82-yard kick return for Dennison last week. Blitz look by the Yellow Jackets. Here's the throw out in the flats. Caught taking candy from a baby. One play, nobody touched, into the end zone, and we are a PAT away from a tie ball game.
1: Again, something I think somebody saw on film as well, because that was not even close to being covered correctly out there with one individual on two.
0: Yeah, there was no safe. I mean, look, when you're at the
1: 9-yard line,
0: when you're at the 9-yard line, there's not much safety help over the top anyway.
1: Yeah.
0: But once the corner made his move to the outside guy, it was over. Because out of the slot, circling out of the slot, here's the PAT by Lowry Asel, the Air Force commit. Kick is up, kick is good, and we have a tie football game with 5:44 to go in the first quarter. 9:20, I said 5:44 to go. Yeah, 5:44. I got to figure their clock out. 5:44 left
4: correct.
0: In the first quarter. 7-up is our score. We're back after this, so 93-1.
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0: And we're back, Kuykendall Stadium, David Kuykendall Stadium to be exact. We also neglected to give you the referee introduction brought to you by Freedom Chrysler Dodge Jeep Ram. Our officiating crew tonight is out of the Dallas chapter, of course, the referee. I'm going to have to give this after another First United Bank kick. This game is flowing quite quickly And here we go. Ansel is going to spin it near the sideline. Fair catch called for by Isaiah Ballard. He makes it, and the Yellow Jackets will go to work around the 30-yard line. The officiating crew tonight out of the Dallas chapter, the referee Nathan Maxson, the umpire Larry Little, the head linesman Hunter Alford, the line judge Gary Nichols, the back judge Corey Griffith, the side judge Sylvester London, and the field judge Kenneth Mallory. And that is your

0: That's going to set up third down, a long three, almost four. It looked like he could, if he had tried to go full speed, he would have picked up another two, maybe 3 yards. He stopped, hesitated, was trying to figure out which way he wanted to go, and he is going to be stopped shy of the marker. He wasn't going to get the first down anyway, but he might have been a little bit closer.
1: Yeah, 31, maybe.
0: Stack receivers to both sides, two on the right, two on the left. DeHorney in the backfield behind Paxton Nesbitt, the sophomore quarterback for Denison, who is looking for 1,000 yards on the season tonight. And we'll see if he gets there. And this is going to be a throw out in the flats, and that's going to be a first down. Yellow Jackets will move the six. Not a lot of yardage there, but Christian Ramos.
1: Ramos kept the feet moving. That's the key.
0: He kept
1: the
0: feet moving, and like you say every week, he planted his foot and went forward.
1: That first down, here I come.
0: Football is a vertical game, and you're going to do your most good. Ask Emmitt Smith. He ran between the tackles. And he is the leading rusher of all time in the National Football League. Two receivers right, everybody else left. Handoff inside, running right up the gut is Rashawn DeHorney, and he picked up 3 yards on that, second and seven coming up. Mr. Nesbitt comes into the game, fellas. 84 completions for 143 with one lone interception 3 weeks ago. 992 yards, and he just, on that throw, I believe, eclipsed the 1,000-yard mark for the season. Second down and seven, and this is going to be Nesbitt. Sims. He's going to give it on a delay to Sims. Sims is rolling right, and he is still going
1: there.
0: Down to the 50, and that is going to be very near the marker. They're going to mark
1: That's
0: him.
1: That's a terrible mark.
0: It is a bad spot. He got to the 50 from our vantage point, but they're going to mark him down at the 49, and it's going to be third down and one.
1: Outside the 49. It's towards the 48. That's a terrible mark.
0: Yeah, you know, normally we talk about left and right foot spot. That was a no foot spot.
1: Well, he was running upright for sure. He wasn't like leaning or anything. You should have easily gotten the 50.
0: Two receivers, including Shandon Love, wide to the right. Everybody tight on the left. This is DeHorney rumbling up the field. First down and more, down to the 45, and he'll be spilled there. Move those sticks for Charles Holder. It is a Charles Holder Insurance Progressive first down call.
1: Try to, if you can. We need to start watching the interior line a little bit together just to see what's going on down there, because we don't usually watch that play all the time, and we pick a lineman of the week. And right now, this line is doing a fantastic job getting a push and getting the momentum for the running backs to get the 4 and 5 yards of carry here.
0: Almost get the feeling that there's a deep throw coming up at some point as they continue to run the ball. Couple of interceptions, pick six interceptions.
1: There it is.
0: And here we go. Here's the throw down the field. Man is open. Caught it. Stride. Can you say Shandon Love to the end zone? Stick it in the end zone. Put it on the scoreboard. Touchdown, Denison. And talk about a prophetic setup right there. I was just like, they run the ball a lot. They're patient with it. That usually means the play action is coming, and boy, did it come.
1: Well, I actually thought you were just cued in on the headset of the coaches.
2: You called the play.
1: Because that was awesome. Big time throw.
0: Hey, HR director down on the field, can I keep my job next week?
1: There.
0: He's shaking his head no.
1: Yeah, can't get him.
0: Here's Bach on for the PAT. The kick is up. The kick is good. And the Denison Yellow Jackets, it took Frisco or Anna all of the game and a bogus play at the end to score 16 against this defense a week ago. The Yellow Jackets lead this one late in the first, 14-7. We're back on 93-1 right after this.
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0: Shandon Love, a 45-yard bomb, touchdown catch. We'll let Pete give you the Jeff's Auto Sales scoring drive recap.
4: Yeah, actually, two, because the Frisco one happened too, right? That took 5 seconds, was one play of 9 yards. And then our drive took seven plays, took 2 minutes and 44 seconds off the clock, 71 yards, touchdown and PAT after, makes it 14-7.
0: Shandon Love, second receiving touchdown of the year, first United Bank kick. Mr. Bach spins it to the 30-yard line. Better job.

0: this time of covering and tackling. And, you know, the reason that we brought up the special teams is that it has been a bit of an issue at times this year. They've gotten a lot better in the last several weeks, but they still give up the occasional big, huge return. And they did on that previous kick, and it set up the quick, easy 9-yard touchdown as the starting quarterback, Brendan Bounds. I didn't even see who he hit out of the backfield. By the way, your Texoma Medical Center starting lineup, Robert Andrews, Alex Camacho, and Chase Courtright, the backers. Ace Hernandez, Traquel Green, and Chandler Lopez on the front. King Collins, along with Isaiah McKinney and Shandon Love on the corners. Jason Carney back deep, along with Taden Looper and Bryce McQueen. Here we go on first down and 10 from the 39-yard line. This is going to be the quarterback for Frisco. That is Brooks. He's going to hand it off. And that is the LSU commit, Brennan Lacy. First time we've called his name tonight. Lacy, only 324 yards rushing coming into the game tonight on 47 carries, 6.9. You go, well, that's good, but LSU? And, oh, by the way, he turned down Arkansas, Baylor, Florida, Florida State, Houston, Kentucky, Louisville. Somebody named Miami. Somebody named Ohio State, Texas Tech, Notre Dame, etc. Why is he going to LSU? Because they like what he did last year, 537 yards on 59 carries, 9.1 yards per tote. But he only got a yard on that one. It'll be second down and 9, three receivers split wide to the right, one to the left, man in the backfield in the spread, and this is going to be the quarterback, Brendan Bounds. Ball, I said, Brooks, ball is loose, scramble for it. Dennison says they've got it.
1: Got it.
0: And that is the right indication. The Yellow Jackets recovered. Brendan Bounds, who came into the game with only 29 yards rushing on 30 carries, well, he got a good burst up the middle on that quarterback delay, but as he tried to cut and make another yard, the ball got punched out, and the Jackets, we talked about winning the turnover battle. They have the first one of the night. They're now plus 14 in the turnover margin. Wow. First down and 10, Dennison. What a huge thing it would be to score a touchdown on this turnover. They scored 28 off of turnovers a week ago. First and 10, and everybody is
1: he's open.
0: He's open. He's going to throw it. It's going to be caught and tiptoeing down the sidelines and out of bounds. That is going to be Sims, I believe. I thought Dennison's the receiver on the right side was off early, but there is no flag.
1: Well, that was Shandon Love. His job was to clear everybody out, and he did that, and the underneath was there easily. Yeah, like the play call.
0: Was that was Sims that caught it, right?
1: No. I'm saying that was Love that cleared it out. That was 19 or I can't remember.
0: Three receivers left, one to the right, handoff up the middle to Rashawn DeHorney on the first down carry. By the way, that previous play was a Charles Holder first down special. And Rashawn DeHorney's carry of 2 yards is going to set up second down and 8. He's starting to stack some yardage up here. And we're still in the first quarter, 124 and counting.
1: Also on that turnover, Christian Gary came up with the turnover.
0: I believe that's his first fumble recovery of the year. It'll be second down and 8. Man in motion, that's Ramos from left to right. And this is going to be Nesbitt. Swings it out wide, DeHorney. DeHorney can't find the block that he needs on the edge. And he's going to pick up 2, maybe 3 yards. Sets up third down and manageable. We talked last week, Pete, and almost called you Zach, my son, at Lance, about third down woes for Dennison. They were a lot better a week ago in third down conversion. They ended up, they come into the game tonight 23 out of 66. They went from 300 to 348 in the conversion percentage. And they face a good one here, third down and about 4.5 yards to go. The line to gain is at the 27-yard line. The ball is spotted near the 31. 4.5 yards. This is Nesbitt. He's going to run.
1: He
0: pulled it out of the gut of DeHorney, and he is going to be stopped just shy. He ran into the outside linebacker, and the linebacker squared up on him and stopped him for a 2-yard loss. It'll be 4th and 2.
1: Yeah, but they're in this area again where they're going to go for it. Nesbitt, I tell you what, he's a good-looking kid, good-looking athlete, but the bottom line is he's still a sophomore, and when he gets into the part where you got to run over somebody, it gets kind of tough because he's got another year or so in the weight room. He's going to be a
0: so that is going to expire the first quarter, and Well, it hasn't all been Denison in the first quarter. It has mostly been Denison in the first quarter. And a surprise brewing perhaps here at Kuykendall, 14-7. Denison facing a key fourth and two inside the 25 when we come back. We're back in 30 on 93.1.
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0: You know, this is about the time that I might think about allowing Gavin Bach to try his second field goal of the year. 32 yards. He's 1 of 1 this year. And the ball is spotted at the 24.
1: It'd be a 40-yarder.
0: That's inside his range. We've always thought his range is about 43, 44 yards.
1: Okay.
0: Definitely well, like to get points on the road.
1: Come out of the quarter change. Come up here and see if you can get him on hard count again. If you can get that, get your first down, then maybe if you don't, now bring your kicking team.
0: So it's fourth down and two. The Jackets, as we mentioned, 5 out of 12 on the year. They were 1 out of 2 a week ago. They've got two receivers to the right, everybody else tight left. Here's the fourth down play. It's going to be DeHorney. Rumbles ahead, vaults his way over someone, and lands at the 20. If you saw Hollywood Smothers vault over the top to defeat Ohio State, a few weeks ago, DKR, that's what he just did. Here's first down and 10 for Charles Holder, and there's a stoppage in play. We're going to keep it right here. Frisco says, yeah, we want to talk about it. We're going to keep it right here and see if we can go down to Josh.
3: All right. Hey, guys.
0: Candyman, what you got?
3: Up, can you hear me now?
0: Yeah,
3: yes, sir.
0: Go ahead, Josh.
1: He's talking. All right. Coming through.
3: Hey.
0: Yeah, we'll have to keep trying, and that's an every time we come here occurrence. We actually have a brand new FM transmitter. It is not our transmitter.
1: Mm-mm.
0: It is the metal in this press box and this building, and the light poles over there. I mean, I don't even know how to describe how heavy duty and wide they are. And it's like this on this side of the stadium too. So a timeout by Frisco, and by the way, the TMC. Starting D for them again, Barrett Barker, Slade Bronson, Jaden Cooper, and Slade Lomont up front. And now they're going to add a fifth man. This is going to be DeHorney sweeping it out wide to the left, gets around the edge, and he is going to, he headed to the sidelines instead of trying to turn it down the field. He's going to get 2, maybe 3 yards if he had hit the boundary hard and turned it downfield. He might have gotten 2 or 3 more.
4: Holding call on us, gentlemen.
0: Yeah. So that is going to be wiped out anyway. First penalty of the night, I believe, for either team. Certainly against Denison. Nope. We mentioned the Yellow Jackets earlier about penalties. They came into the game tonight, 5 per game for 50.8 yards. That is penalty number 2, I believe.
4: I think that's right.
0: So a really important drive for Denison to persevere and score on. Mentioned that they got 28 points off of turnovers last week. They've been just deadly forced turnovers all year long.
1: Fixing to have to throw the ball here. We'll see.
0: More than likely. 2 receivers left, 2 to the right. Ball back to the 30. Nesbitt back, throws it inside.
1: Oh, my.
0: And he kind of strung his receiver up. And he had his legs chopped out from under him. That's Woo. That's Jashad Sims. And he kind of had to go up for the ball. He caught it, but he paid a dear price for doing so.
1: Yeah, loss of 2 or 3, too.
0: And so, you know, I understand the reasoning why you call a play like that when you've got second and long. But I'm just like, I want to throw it. I want to throw it downfield.
1: I think they would have outdone the guy athletically and made the run.
0: Ramos in motion, and this is Nesbitt back. He's going to throw. He's got his man. It was there, and there's a flag. That's going to be pass interference on the defense. That the defender reached over and saved what might have been a touchdown. The ball was a laser strike from Paxton Nesbitt into the outreached hands of Woo Sims, and he was going to catch it, and he was probably going to score. And that's going to be a pass interference call and a first down. Let's see where the ball is finally spotted. And you know that the official didn't hesitate at all because he threw the flag from the far boundary almost to the middle of the field.
4: Very adamant about that one.
0: Yeah, he was like, yeah, you can't do that.
1: Didn't push us down there as far as I thought it would, but it did pick up the first down.
0: Yeah, it's a 15-yarder, yeah. I believe. So it's going to go to the 18-yard line, and that'll be an automatic first down. This is going to be DeHorney weaving his way forward.
1: Dang, throw that flag.
0: And he is still going, and all kinds of extracurricular pushing, shoving, and skirmishing going on in that gigantic pile. But DeHorney's going to pick up six, nearly 7 yards on that carry. He's starting to stack some yards up.
1: A guy on the far side picked up Mandrell and threw him down like a rag doll. Do you know how big Mandrell is?
0: It's a hard thing to do, no doubt about it.
4: I've got DeHorney at 48 yards right now, Lynn.
0: 48 yards, so halfway to 100. 10-19 and counting in the second quarter. Two receivers right, everybody else in tight to the left side. DeHorney to the left hip pocket. He's going to weave his way forward. Oh. Lost the ball, and Nesbitt, I believe, got back on it. And so the Yellow Jackets dodged disaster right there.
1: Yeah, he lost that at the handoff, the exchange, and came back to it after he ran downfield a couple of yards and realized, I only had the football.
0: So he got seven on the first down carry. It's going to end up being 3rd and 9 after that loss. Nesbitt saw it, spotted it, and threw himself into the pile and landed on top of it and wrestled away from a couple of defenders.
1: I will say, if they can't pick up this first, I do think you may see Bach come in the game.
0: Definitely in his range.
1: After all this exchange.
0: Yeah, definitely in his range right now. Two receivers right, one left. Mandrell tight on the left side. Nesbitt is back to pass, sets up. Now he's going to run. He's going to get, and there's a flag on the play, and he is going to get inside the 10. Should be a first down, perhaps, depending on the flag. It's probably going to be a wide receiver block downfield. No, it's against them.
1: I was asking Pete.
4: That's what the side judge just indicated to me, but we will see.
0: I thought it was a wide receiver hold on the edge, but apparently I'm wrong.
1: Well, I think actually one of our receivers got held up big time.
0: Yep, it's against them.
1: So holding.
0: And that's going to make it a first and goal.
1: Yeah.
0: So the down marker will be planted right around the 5-yard line, just a little bit behind it. And first and goal, Dennison trying to go up by 2 scores for the first time tonight. Here's Nesbitt. He's going to hand it off. DeHorney, no, he's going to run wide to the left. And he's trying to get outside. And it's what we talk about sometimes. When you're young, you think you're the fastest guy in the world. But when guys are 3 years older than you are, they catch up rather quickly. And he actually lost a yard on that, I believe. In fact, he lost two.
1: That's a terrible spot. He did a great job holding the ball out in his right hand before he went out of bounds, and they marked him where he went out of bounds.
0: Yeah, they're going to mark him out almost back to the 8. The line of scrimmage is the 5. This is going to be Makai Stewart-Diaz bouncing his way through traffic inside the 5 down to the 3-yard line, and it will be 3rd and goal from the 3, the brawn of Makai Stewart-Diaz, who came from Sherman after middle school, landed in Denison in the 9th grade. He had a good night a week ago, 44 carries, 173 rushing coming into the game tonight, right at the 4.0 per carry average. His long 45, and he had a 12-yarder for a touchdown a week ago. 3rd down and goal from the 3-yard line. They're going to go an empty backfield look.
1: Different set, Mandrell.
0: This is Mandrell in the wild jacket. Sims across the formation. Mandrell fakes it to him. Mandrell rumbles forward. He goes over the block of the center, Austin Stroud. And you can run those flags around the end zone, stick it in the end zone, put it on the scoreboard. Touchdown, Dennison, with 8:12 remaining in the first half.
1: Yeah, that's a pretty simple call with that big Joe Mandrell getting after it right there in the middle. He carried everybody into the end zone with him.
4: Did a really good job waiting for the blocks in front of him, too.
1: Yep.
0: So they're lined up in that swinging gate. Now they'll come out of it. And Bach on for his 3rd PAT of the night. They haven't changed the score on the scoreboard yet, but it's 20-7. And the PAT will make it 21-7. Here's the snap. Looper has the hold down. The kick is up, and the kick is downtown Frisco. Center City, as they call it, heading into the east side of town. 21-7. The Jackets lead. 8:12 to go in the first half. We're back on 93-1 after this.

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1: And we're back, and coming into the game, the fear, the worry was Frisco's defense, much vaunted. They brought seven starters back. They had allowed 54 points all year. They gave up only 16 to Anna a week ago, and Denison's already eclipsed that. 21-7, 8-12 to go in the first half. Here's the first United Bank kick. Box spins it, taken at the 29-yard line. Better coverage that time. It's still a five-yard return.
2: Is he going to do that from there? God.
3: It's a long way away.
1: Well, if it makes you feel better, well, I thought it actually was.
2: I did, too. That's my point. But he got talked into that. The coaches came running up to him yelling face mask, and he looked out there and called it, I think.
1: Yeah, he's on our side of the field on the Frisco side.
2: He's on the coach's side.
1: Play was near the Denison sideline or closer to the Denison sideline.
2: Well, it's not even that. There it is, face mask. You got a guy right there in the middle that was 2 yards from the play, and he didn't call anything.
1: Yeah, Lynn's a homer. Lynn saw the face mask jerk around. Lynn knew it was a face mask.
2: No,
1: yeah.
2: They just kind of like
3: Pete saw the face
2: around
3: mask
2: the
3: too.
2: Top of the helmet.
1: Josh, can you hear us? Was that legit or no?
2: He's not home.
1: We're going to keep trying. Because he comes in and he goes out. So it's going to be a big mark off to the 50-yard line. And actually the 49 of Denison. So the penalty thing beginning to be a bit of a problem here in the first half for Denison. Two receivers right to the left. We'll give the starting lineup for Frisco here in the moment. Behind snap, the quarterback is going to get it, throws it over the middle. It's going to be caught for a first down. The starting defensive unit for Denison is, we've already given you that, the Texoma Medical Center starting D. Marcio Fernandez, Grant Molden, Aiden Maldonado, Sebastian Bosinski, and Dylan Martinez across the front. It is going to be Kaysen Cowan, Logan Hinosa, Lowry Aisel, and D'Angelo Hale, the wide receivers, the back, Brennan Lacey, and the quarterback, Brendan Bounds.
2: Uh-oh.
1: This is going to be a throw, or a hand, rather, and it's going to be, is that Lacey? No, it's
2: no,
1: not Lacey.
2: It came from the receiver side.
1: That
2: That's a sweet
1: Lowry Aisel. Yeah. Aisel, 5'11", 200-pound senior, and he gets a first down there. Picked off, but it was not, and Aisel will pick up about 7 or 8 yards. The defender for Denison read it all the way and got a finger or two on it. If he had literally a half more step, he would have scored. It would have been a pick six. We got a player shaken up. We'll take a timeout. Denison leading 21-7. Frisco on the march. Back after this on 93.1.
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1: And we're back. We believe that that is King Collins that is shaken up on the near the sideline.
2: He just got up. He's walking off on his own.
1: Yeah, he's walking off under his own. So we're going to try this little trick. Josh, if you can hear me, call me on my phone, and we're going to try to get you on that way.
2: Call me on my cell phone.
1: So Josh Kelly
3: call me
1: is on the line. We will try to pipe him in just a moment. We've got 7:08 to go in the first half. 21-7, Jackets lead, but Frisco on the march at the 29 of Denison. Two receivers to the left. Two to the right, ball on the right hash mark. They're moving right to left. Dancing, looking, throwing over the middle, and precision throwing by Brendan Bounds.
2: I mean, the Yellow Jackets nearly picked off three interceptions, so they nearly had three picks.
1: He came He came into the game tonight only 592 yards, but he's had a good first half. Josh Kelly, give me a mood-o-meter report on the sideline right now.
2: I heard that.

0: Go ahead, Josh.
1: And we'll come back and give Josh a try in just a minute. Don't hang up, Josh. We're going to try it again. Two receivers to the right, one to the left. A bit of a power pistol look. They've got a blocking back to the left in front of the quarterback, the running back behind, and quarterback quite frustrated, Brendan Bounds, and he will call a timeout. Josh, you got us?
0: Your ear's on the other side, Lance. All right. It's up there.
2: Can you hear me, guys?
1: Yeah, we got you. We got you.
0: Go ahead. He can't hear you is the deal. Go ahead.
3: All right.
1: Well, we're going to keep working. We'll get him by the end of the game.
3: I'll jump in here with Jeff's auto sales scoring drive recap.
0: Please
3: real
0: do.
3: Quick. All right. So that last drive for the Jackets was another 11-play drive. That was 53 yards, and we took 5 minutes and 46 seconds off the clock. Touchdown and good PAT afterwards makes it 21-7 with 6:40 left in the second quarter.
0: It'd be so nice, though, right here, Pete, if defense could just call up something to get this thing ended into maybe a field goal attempt.
3: Absolutely. We've been so close. Let's shut this drive down.
1: And so Frisco will come out of the timeout. They're going to line up one receiver to the left, everybody else in tight. A split back backfield, the old Veer look by them. Handed to the second man through. The ball is loose. The Yellow Jackets have it again. Dennison has recovered. And the officials agree with that call by Lance Sandmillen. And they went with the old, not the old look that they had where they would have a one back behind the quarterback, two guys on the edge, the old wing T look. That was more of the split back Veer look, if you remember the Houston Cougars back in the day. And they handed it to the second man through, and he's the one that got spun as he tried to round the edge. I didn't see who got a piece of him.
0: I didn't either. That's all great, all the things you're saying, but me and Pete called that. We were just talking while you were talking to Josh that they got to get a stop right here and need something to happen.
3: We're like Nostradamus up here.
0: Well, I'm telling you.
1: They got it, and they will go to work. First down and 10 inside their 10-yard line. We're going to try again. We're going to keep trying with Josh Kelly. And Yellow Jackets, they've had this look most of the night tonight.
0: Oh,
1: they're going to throw it out in the flats. It's incomplete. Josh, Frisco's moving the ball pretty well. Dennison is, too. What's the mood down on the sideline?
2: Guys, after that fumble recovery, the mood has boosted back up. I think the mood has been pretty good. It's more like of a playoff game atmosphere down here on the sideline, guys. They know this is a big game.
1: Yeah, both teams know it's a big game, and both teams really need to win it if they want to remain in the playoff hunt. To be honest, Dennison would likely have to win out and then probably either need help in the final week after an upset win over Anna or win a tiebreaker. They're winning tonight against Frisco. This is going to be a handoff to Stuart Diaz up the middle. He's going to get to the 10-yard line, and that's a gain of 1 yard only. So the Yellow Jackets staying safe on the ground. Two turnovers on the night for the Yellow Jacket defense. They are remarkable at getting the football wrestled away from their opponent. That now makes the turnover margin, I kid you not, plus 15.
0: I know. It's hard to believe every time I think about that, what that margin is.
1: And yet, Dennison is 2-4.
0: Yep.
1: That's even more difficult to think. Two receivers stack left, two receivers stack right. A bit of a press look, maybe even a blitz by the Fighting Raccoons. Now Nesbitt's going to change the play, and a timeout is going to be called. And we'll join him. 5:42 to go in the first, 21-7. Dennison leads, has the football. Key third down conversion coming up when we come back to 93-1.
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1: And so we come back, and so one of the questions in the break is Rashawn DeHorney okay? We have not seen him for...
0: After the fumble.
1: After the fumble.
0: Yep.
1: Stuart Diaz has carried the ball the last five, six... times Yellow Jackets have run. They're going to split everything wide, two wide left, two wide right, ball in the almost the middle of the field, just across the hash mark. And Nesbitt changing the play again.
0: I almost feel like they're going to run the football and then kick it. I mean, if they can't get the first, they're just...
1: They want to grind a little clock, and they're going to throw. This is going to be a throw inside. It's going to be Shandon Love, and he's going to get buried and actually lose 2, maybe even 3 yards on that. And so Gavin Bach will come in and punt the football away for the first time tonight.
0: Well, kudos to Frisco defense right there because they came in fired up and got after it. On every play, they got after the Yellow Jackets and got it done and got this thing to a punt.
1: Gavin Bach comes into the game tonight, 29 punts, 37.3 the average, 1,046 yards total on the year. 3 51-yarders are his long-distance kicks this year, and he would like a good one here as he stands near the back of the end zone. And here's the snap. It is high over his head, out of the back of the end zone, a safety, and the Yellow Jackets will have to kick the ball away. We talked about special teams. It is, if there is a weak spot in the Denison Yellow Jackets of 2026, it is their special teams play. And that they've struggled with those high snaps all year long. And that's the first time one of them has gone sailing like that. Comes at a terrible time. It trims the score after the two-point safety to 21-9. And the Yellow Jackets will either kick it or punt it away on a free kick. And Frisco will have the ball. And if they're able to score, then they would trim a two-score lead inside of a one-score lead. Because 7 here would make it 21-16, and that's 5 points. And a touchdown, and they would take the lead. So, a big, huge return on a kickoff tonight, and the airmail deep snap. I told both of my sons early in their football careers that if they would dedicate themselves to deep snapping, they would never not get on the football field. It's one of the most important jobs on the field to be able to accurately snap deep snaps on a place kick or a punt, and the Yellow Jackets, unfortunately, are seeing the effects of that.
0: My question is, what do you do right here? Kick it away from this young man, but they're going right to him. Nope, sideman.
1: He's going to kick it to the sideman. He's coming across the field.
0: That's
1: turns the corner to 45-50. Big return. Ooh. Tackled hard. Horse
0: flag.
1: Collar.
0: Nope. It's either a flag or
1: that's
0: a
1: flag. It was a horse collar, flag. I believe. Maybe even a face mask and just... Well, it happened against Panther Creek. You're sailing along, you like what's going on, and then you have a moment or two, and it's just pure disaster. And the last 20 seconds have been pure disaster for the Yellow Jackets. It is going to be an unsportsmanlike conduct penalty, a horse collar against Denison, 15 yards. The ball had already been returned from the 41 of Frisco inside the 40 of Denison, and when they finish marking this off, it's going to be a red zone possession starting at the 19 for Frisco, and you just can't get a lot more challenging than the last two or three plays for the Yellow Jackets.
0: Well, Frisco's 7 points started from the 9-yard line, and now they're starting. Their 2 points was given to them by us, and so now they get to start at the 19-yard line.
1: So they won't take the lead on a touchdown, but they'll make it a 5-point game. And remember, they will get the football to begin the second half. Jackets scurrying to get somebody on. It'd be first down and 10 from the 20, actually. Play fake, throw out in the flat, and the ball is going to be, was that caught or incomplete? They're going to rule it a catch at the 19.
0: Yeah.
1: So it was a 1-yard catch, and I wasn't even sure that that the young man caught it, Kaysen Cowan. If you're a Texas Hunter Fisher art collector, you might remember the name Cowan. Jack Cowan, John P. Cowan, one of the greatest artists in U.S. history. Lived in Rockport for many, many, many years, almost single-handedly helped save the redfish back in the 1970s and early 1980s, and no relation, but always liked the name Cowan. Here's the quarterback, bounds, rolling, looking, throwing, and it's going to be tipped away. That was a good play out on the edge by the Yellow Jacket defender. I believe, was that Sims? No, it was not Sims.
0: The big play came from McQueen on that. Well, not McQueen. That is Well, he's got a replacement. I guess our senior is out.
1: That's Kent Christian
0: Collins
1: Gary.
0: Is out, the junior. Christian Gary made that play.
1: Yeah, he tipped the ball away as he read it, cut back inside between the quarterback and the receiver, skied up in the air, and deflected it away with a couple of fingertips. And that's going to set up third down and 10. 4:03 to go in the first half. 21-9, Denison in the lead. Four down territory likely for Frisco here. This is bounce back. Look, he throwing. He fell down. There's no flag. Frisco wants a pass interference.
0: They're not going to get it.
1: They're not going to get it. It's going to be fourth down.
0: He fell on the cut. As soon as I was trying to look and see where he was going with it. As soon as I looked up, that receiver fell down on the cut.
1: So Lowry Assel, a very good player offensively, and he's also a very good kicker. Last year,
0: they're going to kick from here.
1: They're going to kick. Last year, he was 23 of 24 in PATs and 2 of 3 in field goals. The 32-yarder is longest. He's got a 37-yard field goal.
0: This is
1: a little less accurate this year, 2 out of 5. This
0: 36
1: is,
0: here.
1: It's how much?
0: Not 30. Yeah, 36.
1: 36-yarder. Ball spotted at the 26. Here's the snap. Kick is on the way. Plenty of leg. Looks good. And it is. Timeout on the field. So the safety and the field goal result in a 5-point swing, and it's now 21-12, the score, with 3:53 to go in the half. We're back on Katy Country right after this.
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1: We're back, Kuykendall Stadium, David Kuykendall Stadium. Denison dodges a bit of a bullet there, 21-12. 2 points on the safety, 3 points on the field goal, so not even the sixth of a touchdown. And the Yellow Jackets maintain a 21-12 lead, 3:53 to go. We'll give you the first United Bank kick, and then we will check down with Josh Kelly on the sidelines. We also owe you a Jeff's Auto Sales scoring drive recap, a couple of them, in fact. And this is Assel. I would not be shocked to see an onside right here. Would not be shocked. And he's going to boot it deep. And it's going to be taken, dropped, fielded.
0: Mandrell dropped.
1: That was Mandrell, and it hit off his face mask. Yeah. When it's going wrong, it's all going wrong. Josh, what? It's not Friday the 13th. What can we do to get the wheels back on the Yellow Jacket train?
2: Just got to settle down. This special teams has been a little bit of an issue. Just got to settle the players down. Just do what they've been practicing all year long, and it'll come together.
1: Josh, the old player and the old football coach, and that is, of course, sound advice. You don't like to see your veteran players, though, making miscues, and that was nearly disastrous as Mandrell tried to. He waited too late to try to field it. I'm not sure he didn't know if somebody behind him was coming up, and it bounced off his face mask, and fortunately was not a turnover. This is going to be a snap back to Nesbitt. He's going to give it D-Horny, 40, D-Horny, foot race, 50. He's down the boundary, 30, 25, 20, 15, 10, 5. He looks back and crosses into the end zone. Stick that one in the end zone. Put it on the scoreboard. 76 yards to the house. What's wrong with Rashawn DeHoney? Nothing.
0: I was wondering if something had happened after that fumble, but wasn't anything besides get a little rest for that big run, because that was great.
1: He broke a tackle on the right side, and, you know, we talked about it earlier. He finally planted that foot. He got just inside the hash, and he said, get out of my way. I'm going. They're going to go for two. Mandrell is going to grind his way, pounds his way, dives in backwards for the two-point conversion, and the Yellow Jackets now lead 29-12. 3:37 to go in the first half, and Rashawn DeHorney electrifies the Yellow Jacket crowd And we're going to keep it right here because we owe you some Jeff's Auto Sales scoring drive recaps. I believe actually three at the moment. You better take it away, Pete.
3: Yes. Okay, so we had the, of course, the bad snap on our part for the safety. Gave them 2 points. And then they did a three-play 51-second drive, kicked a 36-yard field goal to make it 21-12 there. And then we just did a one-play drive, 14 seconds, 76 yards, touchdown and successful two-point conversion on the end, makes it 29-12 with 3:37 left in the first half.
1: That is the two-point conversion of the season for Denison. And that is the longest run of the year for Rashawn Dehorn.
0: Yeah, we've been waiting for that. We've talked about that because he's very capable of that, had a lot of that last year, and that may get some big-time just some confidence going on him, and look for that a little bit more.
1: Yeah, he's over 600 yards. Here's the first United Bank kick. It's going to spin back to the 24. Gosh. Ball is dropped, and Yellow Jackets giving chase. As so often is the case, when the ball is dropped, everybody's sucked in, and there was a few extra yards gained. But the Jackets will cover up the Frisco Raccoons at the 37-yard line, and Frisco's wondering if anybody got the number of the bus that ran them over. They thought they had the momentum, and suddenly Denison is up 29-12. After that bang, bang, bang turn of events, they had the two-point safety on the bad snap. They cut the lead by two. Then they got a field goal, cut the lead by three more. Trailed 21-12 in the first offensive play from scrimmage. Rashawn Dehorn, he goes 76 to the house, his longest run of the year, and I cannot remember that maybe the longest run of his career. This is a handoff. This is Lacy, the LSU commit.
0: No, different.
1: Pinballing his way through traffic across the 40 to the 41. It's going to be a pickup of 4.5.
0: This is Cam.
1: Second down about 6 coming up.
0: Cam Anderson, the backup. Let's see who that was. Lacy's not on the field right now.
1: Yeah, it was a 76-yarder. And
0: they just got a penalty.
1: They did.
0: I don't know what it was.
1: So you can wipe that out. So last week against Anna, the LSU commit who turned down Ohio State, Miami, Notre Dame, et al.
3: Thank
1: what
3: you.
1: I'm trying to say. He was held last week to only 3 yards rushing by Anna on 4 carries. And he's not been able to get a big bite to the game yet. First down and 15 after the penalty. This is bounds. Gosh. He's going to sail it wide out of bounds as he threw over the head of everybody. He had his favorite receiver tonight, Kaysen Cowan, the 6-foot sophomore. Cowan, by the way, only came in with 98 yards receiving. I say only 98 because the leading receivers have got a considerable amount more, including Lowry Assel, 235 coming into the game tonight. Also, D'Angelo Hale has 126. And we'll come back to play. It's going to be second down and 15 after the incomplete pass ball at the 32. 2:55 to go into the half, 55 seconds into the two-minute timeout. Here comes the blitz. Bounds is going to flush out of the pocket, trying to direct traffic, and he will run and step out of bounds. He got a big chunk of the 15 yards he needed back, and that was a little bit of ad-libbing acting on his part. He was acting like he was trying to throw it to someone downfield. All he was simply trying to do was to get the corner to turn his hips and start pursuing the other way, and he did. And it's going to be third down and 7. And I don't know, is it four down territory when you're down 29-12 at home?
0: You're going to get the ball back, so you got to be smart. You don't want to do something on fourth down right here in the middle, especially after the Jackets just showed they're capable of one play and done.
3: Three scores, though. I mean, they're down 3 scores, yeah. Right? So,
1: two receivers split wide to the left, one to the right. They're moving right to left on the radio dial. Thought somebody moved on the line. No flag. Handoff up the middle. That is the backup running back, and I thought he fumbled the ball. He's going to get a first down by about 6 inches, I believe. And Brian Lilly is pleading his case with the official on the field and pointing backwards.
0: At the mark.
1: And there is a bit of indecision on the part of the officiating crew. Don't think it's going to amount to anything. They are going to spot the football.
0: Chains hadn't moved yet. Here they come. First down.
1: I'm not sure exactly what Coach Lilly was animated about, but he was clearly pointing out something that was to his displeasure. First down and 10 of Charles Holder, first down. We haven't had a lot of first downs. We had a lot of scoring, but not a lot of first downs. Two receivers right, one to the left. Going to check down with Josh Kelly in a moment. This is going to be a man in motion. He's going to get it on the jet sweep, and he's going to be bottled up behind the line of scrimmage. Actually, will lose a couple of yards. That is the sophomore, Kason Cowan. And, Josh, did you have any inkling of what Brian Lilly was upset about?
2: I think there's a little bit of extracurricular with one of the Frisco linemen and the D linemen. That's why his helmet came off. So I think Coach Lilly was just trying to get to the ref and making sure that he's paying attention to that extracurricular activity after the whistle.
1: All right, we have reached the two-minute timeout, 29-12. Denison, 29-point first half outburst. We're back on Katy Country for the final 2 minutes of the first half right after this.
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1: Lance Sandmillan, Pete Dion, you got to feel pretty good about the Yellow Jacket defense all year long, in fact. But especially tonight, you were pointing out in the break, the only thing they've given up tonight was a nine-yard drive.
0: Yep. On the touchdown. Now, they gave up the field goal, but that started at the 19. And that nine-yard drive was, again, because of some poor play and, you know, letting it get away on special teams. But same thing on starting on the 19. That was after the free kick. Big return.
1: Now, I hope that, you know, our infamous, we talk about them and praise them, and it comes back to jinx them. You know, doesn't get them here in the final 2 minutes. Remember, Frisco kicked the ball off to begin the first half of play, and they will get the ball to begin the second half.
0: Lacey's back in.
1: Second down and 12, Lacey in the game. Brennan Lacey, the running back, LSU commit, man in motion across the back of the formation. This is going to be a deep give to Lacey, sprinting to the left side, cuts it to the middle, and gets to the 45, short of the first down, but not by much, by about less than a yard. Yeah, third down and about a couple of feet. They're going to line up, jumbo look, one receiver right, one left. This is a handoff, Lacey. He's going to sprint left side. First down and more, and he's going to go untouched to the house. And that is going to trim the lead. And there goes Lynn, opening his big mouth again.
0: Yep, talking about defense, talking about Lacey. He only had this, only had that, and he just showed why he's going.
1: And all of that was true, by the way.
0: It was.
1: It's kind of like when, you know, back in the day when my son and your son were on the 2013 district championship team. They played McKinney North, and if they had beaten McKinney North, they would have won the district title outright. They lost to McKinney North in the final game at the old Munson Stadium. And here's the PAT to come. And long wait for the snap. Ansel is up. The kick is up, and it's good. We're going to keep it here. We've only got 1:34 to go into the half anyway. And, you know, somebody asked me the week after that game, my boss, he said, so how did you guys do against Ronald Jones, the great running back from McKinney North? Because he had heard me talk about him all year long. And I said, you know, we did great. He had 27 carries. He had 51 yards rushing. And we did great. And he goes, man, that's awesome. And I said, yeah, but the other nine carries, he rushed for 231
0: yards. Yep.
3: I can give you guys a scoring drive recap if you'd like.
0: It'd be great.
3: That last drive. Well, it's not great, but we'll go ahead and go with it anyway, right? So that was six plays. They took 1 minute and 58 seconds off the clock. 63-yard drive. Touchdown from the LSU commit there, and a good extra point makes it 29-19 with 1:34 left in the second quarter.
1: Well, the Dave Campbell's Texas Football app, we love Dave Campbell's Texas Football. There's no question about that. But, yeah, they did not talk to us about launching a brand-new app in the middle of the high school football season. It crashed badly a week ago, and they spent all week trying to get it right, and they assured everybody we got it right, and I'm trying to get it on it right now, and guess what? It's crashed again.
3: Uh-oh.
1: Here we go. First United Bank kick. It's going to be spun deep, and it's going to be taken by Sims. Drops it, and he's going to pick it up, go up to the 10-yard line, and that's been a problem tonight for Denison. I don't know.

0: lights are having something to do with that or not, but it kind of took the good return away from him, and they will go to work with 1:28 to go in the half, leading by 10 now, 29-19. There it goes. It finally, after a couple of minutes, started working.
1: It's the metal in the stadium.
0: But I got five scores, and that's not what I'm wanting. South Texas, I was hoping for something a little closer to home. We'll see if we can get that to work.
2: DeHorney's in the game on the running back position.
0: DeHorney over 100 yards on the night, well over 100 yards on the night. Was already on his way, and he had a 76-yarder. This is going to be a pass out in the flat. It's going to be caught. It's going to be a short gain. Blocking just did not open up for Christian Ramos. And, there are names that there's a couple of ways you could pronounce Ramos. And one of the ways is the quarterback in Sherman, Ramos. But you can also pronounce it Ramos, and I just struggle going back and forth between the two. Here's Nesbitt going down the boundary, looking for a man. The man was bottled up. There is no flag. It is ruled incomplete. It was man-on-man coverage, and that was, I believe, Shandon Love out there.
2: And it's not Love. I believe it's Sims that time.
0: Yeah, it is. It is Sims. And he was guarded quite well, and it will be third down and 9. And the only thing I don't like about that is Frisco's going to get the ball to begin the second half, and if you don't get a first down on this play, third down and 9, you're going to punt the football with nearly a minute to go.
2: Right.
0: Two receivers left, two to the right. Touchdown cures everything, right? This is a throw out in the flats to Sims. Here's the first down, and if he had stayed in bounds, he was gone.
2: Yeah, he just ran out of room over there, and it's unfortunate sometimes when the sideline comes up on you.
0: That is the first down for Charles Holder, and that will save the day. And should give the Yellow Jackets the opportunity, if they choose, to run the clock out, but maybe they're going to look to get a quick score here. Three receivers lined up in that triangular bunch formation, one man wide to the right. DeHorney in the backfield with 100-plus yards rushing. I believe almost 130 yards rushing on the night. And here we go on first down and 10 with 49 seconds to go. This is Nesbitt with a snap, rolling near side, looking. Now he's going to try to tuck it and run, and he's going to be sacked for a big loss on the play as they brought the blitz. And, that is the thing that, film study is, 100%. But you, in that situation, you see the people crashing in and coming at you, you just throw it out of bounds.
2: Can Mandrell be my early for the lineman of the night? I mean, I know he's a receiver, but
0: possibly so. This is a handoff to Rashawn DeHorney. He is going to rumble forward to the 20-yard line, so he's going to get 4 yards and set up third down and long. Third down and 12. The line to gain will be almost to the 33-yard line, and the ball is going to be spotted right on the 20-yard line. So, and we've got a timeout. We're joined back in a moment.
1: That's the
0: end of the first half. All right, so Lynn needs to pay attention. Josh Kelly is trying to track down Brian Lilly, and we're going to try the phone thing and see if we can get an update from Coach Brian Lilly here in just a moment.
3: What are you going to tell you guys at half to come out because you're going to start off on defense? You're going to do the job. You got a one play defensively. That was a big run to LSU committee. He's a really good player. Number 3 got a good return. Number 11 got a good return. They have 3 Division 1 players, and they got the ball. So we have Division 1 players too. So at the end of the day, we got to do our job, do our 1-11. All right, last question, Coach. Very, very close game, 29-19, going into the half. Any adjustments that you need to make as a coaching staff coming out for the players? Do our job and make sure that we're executing, because some of those self-inflicted wounds are the ones that we did to ourselves. So we just got to make sure we're doing our job. We're doing a great job offensively, defensively, special teams. Some blunders there, but at the end of the day, we've done it before, so we can do it again. Appreciate you, Coach.
2: Thank you.
0: All right, that's Josh Kelly, and Josh is going to stay down there on the sidelines, and we're going to do the Grayson College Senior Spotlight. We're going to talk to a band member after their performance. So they've got a performance they're about to start, so it'll be a little while. But we're at halftime here at David Kuykendall Stadium, 29-19. Frisco will get the football to begin the second half. Jackets, whether where they want to be, they're in the

0: lead, but they're also, because of a couple of big plays, they're kind of back in a barn burner of sorts. 10-point lead, not exactly, dire straits yet for the Yellow Jackets under, no uncertain terms, but they...
1: Take a look under your bed. 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What about jobs? 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And even more stuff, but still no jobs? 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
0: But not far away from it. They had a very good first half offensively and a pretty good first half defensively. And it equals a 29-19 lead on the road in a key District 4-5A Division II matchup. We heard for all week long. In fact, we heard for the last two or three weeks, Frisco and their defense. Right now, Frisco's going Denison and their offense. We're back in a moment to unpack it all, and we will get our senior spotlight somewhere later in the half. Jason De La Rosa also going to check in with us tonight. Don't go anywhere. Yellow Jacket football is at the half, 29-19. Jackets in the lead against Frisco. Back in a moment on 93.1.
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2: And we're back. Lynn Burkhead, Lance Sandmillen, Kyle, you...
3: Uh-oh. The ghost of Kyle joins us.
2: Oh, goodness. Wow. He did join us last week in the second quarter.
3: It's great to see him.
2: So let's try this again. Lynn Burkhead, Lance Sandmillen, Pete Dion, and Josh Knox.
3: Josh Knox. Yes.
2: You knew that was coming.
3: I did.
2: That was coming. And he can't communicate with us as freely.
4: That's
2: so
4: right.
2: He's down there.
3: Perfect.
2: He's down there steaming right now.
4: He can hear it. I turned it off.
2: So we're at the half, 29-19. 19-22 remaining in the break. And I got to tell you guys, as concerned as I was about Frisco's defense, if you had told me you can have a 29-19 lead at half, I'd have taken it. But I'm kind of greedy once I get some of that. It could have been more. It could have been 29-12 at the half. And Yellow Jackets really victimized by a big special teams play and two big offensive plays. And that's really the difference in Frisco even being in this game right now. How about telling us what Rashawn DeHorney has rushing, Pete?
3: All right, so I've got him right now at 14 carries and 124 yards.
2: 124, 14 carries, the big electrifying burst. The ball started on the near hash. They were moving left to right on the radio dial. And he initially started down the hash, and then he quickly kicked it out between the hash and the numbers. And he just ran that alleyway all the way to the end zone, kind of kept edging to the boundary as he went down the field. But it was a foot race from about the 30 to the 45 or so. But when he crossed midfield, I was like, bye-bye. So, you know, you give us a discussion card each and every week, or you give me one. And I'm looking for it right now.
3: It's green tonight. That helps any.
2: It is.
3: Green.
2: I got to tell you, by the way, the lovely Mrs. Dion, thank you. And you know what we're talking about, the Yellow Jacket broadcast crew. Thanks you very much. Unfortunately, you're going to be asked to help out with the counseling bills that are going to come because Josh has a milkshake addiction.
3: That's right.
2: Lynn has had a milkshake addiction.
3: Witness.
2: Lance is gullible and easily carried along in that addiction. And even Pete.
3: Pete follows orders.
2: He follows orders.
3: That's right.
2: He's a yes man.
3: That's right.
2: He's not a yes man, but he is when it comes to driving through the drive-thru in a milkshake.
3: For sure.
2: And so Mrs. Dion wanted to make our milkshake life a little bit simpler going forward. And we thank you as the Yellow Jacket broadcast crew for doing that. So your card tonight, kind of chartreuse, you know the old saying in fishing. Chartreuse is a cross between fluorescent green and fluorescent yellow. And most fishing guys that are anywhere worth their salt, they're going to tell you that if it ain't chartreuse, it's of no use.
3: Huh.
2: A bait has to have chartreuse because it looks like, in the water, like a shad shimmering in the sunlight.
3: Okay, this is good information for me, Lynn. I learned something.
2: Let's talk about this. This week and birthdays. You thought I was going to say something else.
3: I did. You snickered me pretty good there. Okay, do you want to hear sports or do you want to hear entertainers?
2: You know, we do sports all the time.
3: We do.
2: Let's do non-sports.
3: Okay, this is kind of a big day, guys. You guys ever heard of John Winston Lennon? Are you familiar?
2: Yeah, I mean, wasn't he in a polka group once upon a time?
3: He was in a skiffle group, I believe.
2: They were
3: yes.
2: from England, as I recall.
3: They were from England. John Lennon was born on this day in 1940. Okay, best Beatles

0: song with...
1: Wait a minute, 1930?
0: 1940.
1: 40, okay.
0: Best John Lennon Beatles song, or the one where he sings lead. What do you think? It's Nowhere Man, right? That's such a great song.
1: You know, I was way too late for the Beatles era, and I never really came back to the Beatles.
0: Okay.
1: I only know a handful of their songs. I mean, I might have said, you know, number nine. I don't know.
0: Revolution number nine?
1: Revolution number nine, yeah.
0: There you go. Okay. His son actually was born on this day, too. How about that? Sean Lennon? Yeah. 1944, the bass player for The Who. Do you know who that is?
1: I do not.
0: It's John Entwistle. He was born on this day,
1: You got to remember, you're talking to a man that thinks George Strait hung the moon.
0: I understand that. I understand. We're just broadening the horizons here a little bit for you, Lynn.
1: I know more Dolly songs than I know Beatles songs.
0: Wow. I bet that's not true.
1: I bet it is true.
0: You know a lot of Beatles songs. You have to. You can't avoid it. Anyway, Jackson Browne was born on this day also in 1948. He's kind of country-ish. I mean, he's sort of in there.
1: Ish?
0: Yeah. Yeah.
1: All right. No? Moving on down the chart. How about we go to sports?
0: Okay. Walter O'Malley. So, you know, you're familiar with him?
1: Yeah, but Walter O'Malley, wasn't he an actor instead of an actual sport?
0: Are you thinking of Walter Matthau?
1: Yeah, Matthau.
0: Yeah, that's Matthau, yeah. About. So, 1903, Walter O'Malley, of course, he's the owner of the Brooklyn / L.A. Dodgers. And 1959, Iron Mike Singletary was born. You guys,
1: Mike Singletary, you know what? Mike Singletary, legendary player for the Baylor Bears, also for the Chicago Bears, and wide-eyed Mike, you know, they would call him, because he would just have this kamikaze look at his linebacking spot, and he played football for the legendary Mike Ditka.
0: Correct. Did.
1: Unfortunately, not all the news today is good.
0: It is not, because unfortunately we learned earlier this morning that Iron Mike Ditka passed away at the age of 86.
1: Yeah, of course, former Dallas Cowboy tight end.
0: That's correct, from 1969 to 1972, if I remember right.
1: Jerry Jones issued a statement telling how much the Cowboys loved Iron Mike. Of course, the Bears loved Iron Mike even more. You remember the legendary 1986 Super Bowl champion Bears team?
0: No, I didn't watch that game.
1: Refrigerator Perry.
0: Missed it.
1: Mike Singletary.
0: Did not watch a play.
1: Some very conservative, quiet, reserve quarterback named Jim McMahon.
0: Packers great Jim McMahon. He went to the Packers after the Bears. So
1: yeah, but he won a Super Bowl with the Bears.
0: He won one with the Packers, too.
1: All right. So Thursday origin. How did we get Thursday?
0: Oh, boy, you're going back to, we're going back to, that must be an old card you're looking at. Oh, look at that.
2: Yeah.
0: We got Josh.
1: Yeah, oh.
0: Look at that.
1: Well, we could until you blew our eardrums out. All right, we got Josh, and Josh, that's okay. Do you have a senior spotlight for us?
2: If you have him on the phone, he's got to be able to hear you.
0: Yes, right. He can't hear us because that's
1: okay.
0: Right.
1: Okay, all right, so we're going to take...
0: Who's on first?
1: We better get off before he gives away the nuclear football code.
0: Don't get the code.
1: We are at halftime, 12 and a half minutes to go. Jackets a 10-point lead, 29-19. We're going to take a break. We may or we may not have our senior spotlight when we come back. And, of course, we got Jason De La Rosa waiting in the wings. We're back in a moment. 93.1.
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1: And we're back. David Kuykendall Field, Lynn Burkhead, and a cast of thousands. 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And finally, we've got Josh Kelly on the sidelines for our Grayson College Senior Spotlight. 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
5: And after I graduate, I plan to go to Texas A&M, and I plan to major in petroleum engineering.
6: Awesome. So, Lynn James, I'm
5: yes,
6: all right.
5: Yes,
6: any last words for Yellow Jacket Nations listening to you on there, Rick?
5: Great to be a Yellow Jacket.
6: Appreciate you, Frank. Have a good
5: day. Thank you, guys.
1: All right. Josh, doing a great job. I did not catch the name. There was that feedback there in my headset.
7: Yeah.
1: But that is our Grayson College Senior Spotlight. It was all great except to go to Texas A&M part.
0: Actually,
1: being
0: that's a busy young man, by the way.
1: If you're going to be a petroleum engineer, A&M is certainly the place to go, no doubt about it. We're going to have Jason De La Rosa step in. 9 minutes and a half to go until we start the second half. What are we going to do? What are we going to talk about? We've never had that much time.
0: Sometimes we do. Sometimes these road trips where things devolve as they happen. But I think there's a lot of good things to talk about.
1: There are, and I was going to,
0: especially for a game like this.
1: I was going to start off. I mean, all we heard about for weeks was the vaunted defense of Prisco. I bought into it. They've given up 54 total points in the season so far, and the Yellow Jackets have more than half of that in the first half.
0: Well, I think the biggest thing about the Frisco defense that you were concerned about was you saw last week against Anna. And if you can literally hold a team like that essentially to a touchdown, because obviously the touchdown at the end was controversial, and they probably, you know, if you watch the video, they didn't score, but they gave it to them. I mean, if you can hold that offense, and I know that everybody had varying degrees of weather issues last Friday, depending on where you were. When you see that score, you're like, well, if you can hold Anna to that, you can have success against anybody. And I think, obviously, the one thing that we've seen that has helped Denison offensively is their defense, because they have gotten two turnovers that allowed them to put Frisco in some bad situations and get them behind by double digits right up, you know, essentially early in the second quarter, and now they're stuck playing from behind the rest of the half, and obviously now, you know, going into the second half. But I think that's the big thing is Denison's plan, obviously, it seemed like coming out was, we're going to run the ball until you stop it, and we're going to have no problem chewing up clock in doing that to limit what is obviously the three main weapons on Frisco's offense from touching the ball. They can't do it if you get the ball first and you have it for 6 minutes and, you know, have third and short and for a fourth down and short or whatever, and you go for it and you get it and you keep them on the sidelines. You know, I think that was obviously the plan coming in. And you're able to get a long touchdown off of that because you suck them in, that were run, and you hit them over the top with a pass. And that's really been, you know, the only real deep shot that Dennis has tried to take. And like I said, you're in a position now where you are forcing Frisco to have to probably do some things they don't want to do. And as long as you can match whatever they do from here on out, you're going to win, because you're always going to be a score ahead as long as you do that.
1: So let me ask you about two things. Number one, the defense, and we'll come back to that in just a moment. But I thought the first half was a bit of a coming out party for Rashawn D. Horney. He had not really hit the form so far in the early season, and I guess it's really not the early season anymore because it's week seven, but he had never quite gotten into stride the way that he was the second half of last year when he just looked so electrifying. And he came out and he was already putting together a great first half. He had nearly 50 yards rushing, I think. And then there was that one play, and it was vintage Rashawn D. Horney. He ran, you know, he kicked it off right tackle, and he found a seam back to the outside. And as he got to about the 40, he hit the side.

0: sidelines, and it was a pure foot race from that point forward, and he goes 76 yards to the house. Vintage Rashawn DeHorney, the running back that really I thought we would see from the get-go this year. The other thing is that defense. You know, it dawned on me here the other day, Jason, that with the exception of the Decatur game, no team has gotten out of the 20s on this Denison defense. In fact, only one team has gotten to 28, and that's Panther Creek.
1: Yeah.
0: And everybody else is 21 or less. That's about as good as the Denison defense has played at any point over the last 5 to 10 years because, you know, they've had some good players over the past several years, but they couldn't get off the field. They couldn't stop that one, two, or three devastating big plays a night that it always seemed to come. And they came into the game tonight, by my count, plus 13 in the turnover margin. They're now plus 15 in the turnover margin.
1: And I think part of that is obviously you have a dependable running back, like you mentioned, that you can rely on who doesn't normally put the ball on the turf. And they have had tonight is an example. They did have some good fumble luck today, recovering a fumble. But Paxton Nesbitt has been extremely careful throwing the ball. Doesn't have turnovers there, and I think that's a huge part too. If you're going to have that that disparity and have an opportunistic defense that's making plays, that's why you see that gap. Is they're doing a really good job of taking care of the ball, and I know people will look at giving up 21 points or even 28 points, and they don't think that's good defense anymore because you get stuck in that mindset of 30 years ago when holding somebody to 7 points was playing defense. But the way offenses are now and the way people play with tempo, and there's, you know, people will get off 70, 80 snaps in a game. You holding somebody in the 20s is success.
0: It's pretty good, yeah.
1: When people are getting the ball 12 or 13 times in a game, and you hold them to scoring on three of those drives, that's a very good percentage. It's not like it used to be where teams would 3 yard in a cloud of dust it and, like I said, have a 12-play, 75-yard drive that took 9 minutes and the quarter was over and you only had six possessions in a game. It's a different world now, and if you hold somebody and depending on honestly who you're playing, if you hold somebody in the 30s based on what they're doing against other people, you can have a good defense. I think that you have to look at that, and what Denison has done on defense the whole season, you know, like I said, has been very good. They've given themselves a chance, and I think that's the one thing. Depending on how things go this last month, and I say month because there's 4 game weeks plus the bye in there, so I count it as like a month of football. They have shown they can compete with anybody on their schedule, and I think that no matter how things go the rest of the season, I think year one of Brian Lilly and the changes that they've made and the sophomores that have come up on to the varsity, the biggest thing that they've shown is they can compete with anybody they step on the field with. And again, this was a game tonight where you have a team last week that went toe-to-toe with one of the best teams in the state. If you go by rankings, if you go by obviously, Ann is undefeated. Unless somebody gets them in the last couple of weeks, they're probably going to be 10-0 and make a very good run that's expected out of them. So obviously, when you play a team like that, You're not expected to win. You know, I think Frisco was the favorite coming into this game because when you have the record that they have and did what they did last week against a very good Anna team, Denison comes in as the underdog. And the fact that I'm sure people are looking at the score and they're going, how is this happening? But again, you've got to be good enough to take advantage of, you know, a team that fumbles the ball and gives you opportunities. You know, you have to be able to stop somebody. After they get a safety, you hold them to a field goal instead of having that be a touchdown. I mean, that's 4 more points that are on the board, and now we're talking it's a one possession game, and Frisco has a chance to go get the lead instead of still being down by 10. You have to have guys that can make plays when you give them the chance, when the ball's in their hands or sending the ball in their direction. And again, I think in every game this year, Denison has done that. Unfortunately for them, You know, the Richland game didn't. I mean, you can throw, and I don't want to say.
0: So that, that's what I
1: don't want to throw out Decatur because obviously every game, you know, counts in a win and a loss. But, you know, the Richland game and the Emerson game.
0: So that's
1: they,
0: what
1: they
0: I
1: weren't
0: want.
1: Able to get. They weren't able to get it done.
0: Final question. They weren't able to get it done. As we have talked about, they're not, but they could be. Three plays, one play in each game, change the outcome of one play. And some of those games, they were two or three plays you could pick from. But if you just change one play in the Decatur game, one play in the Richland game, and one play in the Emerson game, Denison could be 5-1 right now.
1: Yes.
0: So they've been close. They haven't been able to finish in three games. And they had the lead or were tied in all three in the fourth quarter, and they were all one score or less losses. How do they get over the hump tonight?
1: I think you've got to stick with your game plan to keep the ball away from Frisco's playmakers, because they've shown they can, whether it's on special teams, whether it's in the offense, they can make those plays. And I think that's the key. Ultimately, I don't want to say you've got to stay ahead of them with this double-digit lead. Now, it's not the worst thing in the world if you fall behind, because again, we're going to get into that situation where if we start swapping touchdowns, you're going to go back in front. So that would be the only good thing about it, is that you know, you're going to get as soon as you get the ball back, you're going to go down and score. But I think ultimately you have to limit Frisco's playmakers. If you get another turnover, I feel like if you cash that in, you're in a really good spot, just because Frisco is, like I said, I think they're in a spot now where if you can keep them, especially down double digits, they're probably going to have to do some things that they weren't expecting to do coming into this game, because they're trailing by multiple scores.
0: Yep. Jason De La Rosa, the beat writer, long time, forever beat writer of the Denison Yellow Jackets for more than 20 years. Longtime sports editor of the Herald Democrat as well. You can read his recap of tonight's game in the overnight hours. By the time you get up tomorrow morning on Texas OU Day, it will be online at HeraldDemocrat.com. We're getting ready for the first United Bank kick, and we're going to go down to Josh Kelly here pretty quick in the third quarter. And we're going to ask him about how the team came out of the locker room. This is a game that Denison feels like they have to win it. If they lose, doesn't mean the season's over with 3 weeks left to play, but the chance of making the postseason all but evaporates with a loss tonight. And here we go with the first United Bank kick. Gavin Bach is going to spin it deep, and going back deep for Frisco is going to be Casey Cowan, and they're not going to mess with him at all. They're going to kick it to the sideline, and it's going to be taken there. They're going to give up some decent starting field position, but not the home run play. We'll give you the starting lineup brought to you by TMC, Texoma Medical Center. And starting for Frisco on offense, Fernandez, Molden, Maldonado, Bosinski, and Martinez across the front. Brendan Bounds, the quarterback. Behind him, the LSU commit, Brennan Lacy. Logan Hinosa on one side along with Kason Cowan, D'Angelo Hale, and Lowry Aisel on the other side. The starting D for the Yellow Jackets, Ace Hernandez, Trakel Green, and Chandler Lopez up front. Robert Andrews, Alex Camacho, and Chase Courtright, your backers. The corners of Shandon Love and King Collins, Bryce McQueen, Tate Looper, and Jason Carney back deep. First play, it's going to be Brennan Lacy. He's going to sweep it near side. They string it down the line. They'll tackle him for a short gain as Lacy is rudely introduced to the turf, but in the SEC, you're going to get introduced to the turf like that some.
2: You think so?
0: Pretty tough league to play in.
2: Sure is.
3: Pretty it's no Big tough. Ten, though.
2: No, it's not. Not Big Ten.
0: Big Ten, is that like the Pee Wee League up north?
3: Well, you mean the team that's the last three national championships?
0: Yeah, but you don't claim the team that won it last
3: year.
0: No,
3: but it's the league.
0: Two receivers to the right. Pete's a complicated guy. This is going to be the quarterback bounce. He's going to swing it out to Brennan Lacy on a screen play. Lacy spinning off tackles. I see why LSU wants him. There were a couple of big lead moves on that run. Get the quarterback. Denison does say they got it. I did not see that.
2: This ref won't
3: wait
2: tell.
3: For the ref to make
2: he
3: a
2: doesn't
3: call.
2: Want to make the call. There's a guy down, too, though. Lacy's
3: correct.
2: Down.
0: So let's try to send it to Josh Kelly and see if we can get an update. Josh, you're hanging around there. Did you see what happened? Yeah, that's bad news for Frisco.
2: Offense for the Yellow Jackets is huddling up. They did say first down Yellow Jackets.
0: Okay, so we've got a stoppage in play. It may be a bit of an extended stoppage in play. We'll check it. Brennan Lacy, the electrifying running back, headed to LSU, is the player down on the field.
2: Well, the player that made the great play to get the turnover caused and the tackle was our junior King Collins out there on the defensive play.
0: All right, so it looks like a bit of an extended timeout. We'll try 30 to start off with. We're back in a moment on 93.1.
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0: Well, we're back at David Kuykendall Stadium, and unfortunately, the news is not looking good for the Frisco Fighting Raccoons and their all-star running back, Brennan Lacy. He was in kind of a grotesque position, and it was his knee, and they were being very careful in trying to roll him over. I don't think that it's like a bone break or anything like that, but this is going to be an extended injury timeout. We're seeing some other medical personnel come in, and just tragic. Hopefully nothing more than a bump or a bruise or a sprain of some kind. But this young man committed to LSU, had 21 offers in coming into the game tonight, including Notre Dame, Miami, Ohio State, really everybody but Texas and Oklahoma in this part of the world had offered him, and now his mom and his dad are making their way out on the field, and the crowd has grown very, very quiet. You want to win a game. Denison wants to win a game, but you don't want to win the game this way. I'm afraid we're going to have to take a break. Pat, we're going to. We're going to take a break. This is going to probably require a stretcher and or an ambulance to stabilize this lower extremity injury. And barring some sort of a miracle, I'm afraid Mr. Lacy's night is probably done at the 8:36 mark of the third quarter. We're back in a moment on 93.1.
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0: Brennan Lacy, the all-star running back, all-state candidate, LSU commit, three-star running back, is actually making his way off of the field, but he cannot...
2: Starting to put a little weight on it,
0: he
2: right?
0: Can't put hardly anything on that.
2: It's first time
0: left,
2: I've seen him do it. He's
0: his left
2: right
0: knee,
2: now.
0: And he stopped, I think, just because he was getting fatigued.
3: I think that's exactly it, right.
0: He just can't bear to put any weight on his left lower extremity. and he has just barely even tapped the turf

0: with it at all. They were bringing a gurney and a cart out onto the field, but he waved them off, and he has made it over the sidelines. Just looking at that, there's no question he's done for the night. And quite frankly, he might be done for the season. We'll come back to play.
1: Yeah,
0: still got to play a football game. There was a turnover on that play, and the Yellow Jackets get possession. First down and 10, the ball at the 49-yard line. They're going to go two receivers right, Sims in motion, moving left to right on the radio dial. This is going to be Rashawn DeHorn. He's scooting it outside, turning the corner, lowering his shoulder and plowing over someone. And that young man's going to reach for the Tylenol when he gets home, because that was a big collision. And Rashawn DeHorn, he's going to pick up at least five, maybe just beyond five. Sets up second down, 4.5 to 5 to go. And so the Yellow Jackets, really at this point, after another turnover, they would like to grind some clock and score and re-up their lead. And that's kind of what Jason De La Rosa, you know, was talking about. Mandrill is going to be tight on the left side, two receivers to the right. DeHorn in the backfield. He's going to get the give from Paxton Nesbitt, weaving his way through traffic, still going across the 40 and then across the 35. They'll rule him down at the 34. And that is a Charles Holder Insurance Progressive first down call. Tough, tough interior running right there by Rashawn DeHorn.
1: Yeah, this right here is what just tears you up. If they could keep this up, moving the chains, running the football like that, that would be tough for that defense.
0: Clock at 10:05 and counting in the third quarter, 29-19. Denison leads on 93-1. Sims in motion from right to left. This is going to be a reverse by him. He gets the handoff and runs down to the 30-yard line. That was a nifty little play from Ryan Taylor, the offensive coordinator. They ran him across like they were going to run the jet sweep. And as he went past Nesbitt by about a yard, the ball got snapped, and he whirled on a dime and cut back against the grain. And if he had found a block or two there on the right side, he would have scooted for a long way. Second down and 7. Two receivers right. This is Nesbitt. Play fake. Looking, setting up. Now he's going to run. Play was not there, and he got back to the line of scrimmage, and that is it. It's going to be third down and 7.
1: Yeah, there's a lot of double coverage there. That I can't believe somebody wasn't open. I know who our man is. Mandrell's going to be the man that you can go to, because those Love and Sims both double covered there.
0: Mandrell had a 33-yard touchdown reception last week, his longest of the season. He comes into the game tonight.
1: First time we've seen both running backs in the ball game.
0: Yeah, a little two-back.
1: Different set.
0: Two-back look.
1: Maybe. He might be at the slot. Yeah, he's going to be here at the slot side. Oh, Mandrell's quarterback. Okay, go ahead.
0: Yeah, Mandrell on third down and 7 is going to go that wild jacket look. They're going to go with that stacked formation on the right side. This is Sims on the give. He's 30, tries to cut it inside. Going to be stopped short of the marker. It's going to be fourth down and at least 3, maybe 4.
1: They're going to stay in this package and probably going to run another play right out of it. This
0: you know, the thing that Frisco may not have done their homework on is Gavin Mandrill threw for 500-plus yards a year ago as the starting quarterback for the Yellow Jackets. He can't throw out of this formation. It'll be fourth down and 4, 8:08 and counting. And they've just been a little bit beyond Gavin Vaught's range several times tonight. One receiver, Sims, to the left. Mandrill at the quarterback, and he is going to fake it. Now he's going to run left side, and he did not get it.
1: Nope.
0: He did not get it. He's going to be a half yard shy, and the ball is going to get turned over on downs. So a turnover on downs.
1: From up here, both those last two runs look like they were both easily going to get the first down. And I guess I just can't see the angles as well as what it can down on the field, because they were both sucked up pretty quick.
0: So they were not able to cash the turnover into points, but they did take 2 or 3 minutes off the clock. We're at the 7:50 mark in the third quarter and still do not have a Jeff's Auto Sales scoring drive recap in the second half. Jacket defense comes onto the field. Bounds the quarterback.
1: Yeah, Cam Anderson will be the replacement, be the running back.
0: Brendan Bounds, Cam Anderson, 5'11", 200 junior, came into the game with 145, a bit of a different look running, even if Lacey was still out there. But he's going to run into the pile, and he'll keep the pile moving momentarily, but it's going to go sideways and not too far vertical. They did give him a yard that I didn't see.

0: It's going to be a three-yard gain, second down and nearly seven to go. Clock at 7:30 and counting. 29-19, Jackets in the lead. Jackets are going to send in a couple of new defenders. One of those is going to be Alex Camacho at step off the field. Antoine Hudson also coming onto the field for Denison.
1: It's a four-man front.
0: Four-man front. We haven't seen that a lot this year.
1: Five now. Let's stop the run.
0: Big Traquel Green is also in there at nose. Pistol look. This is going to be bounce. He's going to fake it to Cam Anderson. Nice move inside. A great block. Big play. Could be a touchdown. It will be. 40, 30, goodbye. 20, 10, 5, touchdown. And that one is going to go 75 yards. It was a throw out to the near side to Kaysen Cowan, the electrifying six-foot sophomore. He found two key blocks back across the middle of the field, and when he crossed the Frisco ISD logo at the 50, it was over.
1: Yeah, when it turned into a foot race there, you could tell there was not any individual Yellow Jacket that's going to be able to catch him. Turned on the burners.
0: So the Yellow Jackets have been very good defensively this year, but they have had an Achilles heel. We'll talk about that when we come back. The kick is on the way, and it is good from Lowry Ansel. And just like that, one big play, and the Yellow Jackets couldn't cash a turnover in on points. And Frisco says that's fine. They're going to trim a 10-point lead down to three. 29-26 is the score. 6:53 to go in the third. We're back in a moment on 93.1.
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0: Well, the Yellow Jackets had an opportunity to turn a 29-19 game into even a bigger advantage, and they got down and got bogged down and missed a fourth down play by inches, and Frisco not three, four plays later is in the end zone to cut it to 29-26. We'll give you the Jeff's Auto Sales scoring drive recap in just a moment.
1: Down
0: the
1: it.
0: Ball is
1: going to
0: be
1: down
0: fielded.
1: It.
0: Sean DeHorney and Yellow Jackets just to have four or five plays a night that they go in on Saturday when they watch film, and they are going to wince when they look at that, and that one's going to be one of them. I'm pretty sure that Rashawn DeHorney got his hands on the ball.
1: He did, but you got to have possession. He never had possession and went into the end zone, just down it.
0: And the thing is, he didn't need to even try for the ball because it was going to go to the end zone. And now Denison is going to be in jail. They're going to be at the six-yard line. And suddenly, 29-19 seems a long time ago.
1: Yep.
0: Three receivers stacked to the left. They're moving left to right on the radio dial. Icy white look tonight. The black helmets, white everything else uniform-wise. And this is going to be a give inside. And it's going to get out to the 10-yard line, so it's going to be a 2-yard, 9-yard line, or a 2-yard gain, and that's it. Second down and long coming up. You do not, at this point, want to have to kick from near your own goal line. You've already had a missed adventure down here earlier
1: right.
0: in the game.
1: I'm still telling you, I'd get back to Mandrell on the outside, try to throw to him. I think he's the answer here.
0: 6:20 to go, and all of a sudden the Yellow Jacket offense has kind of been stymied a little bit.
1: Right here, you got 2-on-1 right over here.
0: And here they go on second down and 8. This is the throw out in the flat, and the tackle is quickly made. That play blown up from the go, and that was
1: flag.
0: There are a couple of flags. There's some skirmishing going on in the interior part of the field. I don't know if that's going to go against Denison. That's the only thing I saw. Was Yellow Jackets there.
1: Yeah, it's going to go against them.
0: So that's going to move it half the distance to the goal line. And the Jackets have been very good at times tonight. They've not been good tonight at times. And they really had control of this football game more than once. And they're threatening to give control back to Frisco after having a 2-score and even a 3-score advantage. It is against Denison. And that was a loss of composure penalty right there.
1: Yeah. This defense has gotten Frisco back in the game is what it's done. This bunch is getting after it.
0: Yeah, this game is beginning to tilt in the wrong direction. If you're a Denison Yellow Jacket fan, and if there's any hope of postseason, they have to win this game tonight. They have to win almost without a doubt every game remaining, but it starts with this one tonight. And suddenly the Frisco defense may have heard me crowing a little bit. They definitely played a lot.
1: They're on the two-yard line here.
0: Yeah, two-yard line. Just second half has not been kind to the Yellow Jackets here tonight. Two receivers left, two to the right. Second down and a long way to go. And this is going to be Nesbitt. He's going to flush out of the pocket and run. He's going to be the 10, 15, and steps out of bounds around the 17-yard line. And is right at the marker.
1: Got it. First.
0: And that is the first down. Heads-up play by the sophomore quarterback.
1: That's the best answer you could have had.
0: He saw where the marker was. And we always preach about that. You've got to know the down and distance.
1: Well, he didn't have to throw it, and he did it with his legs, and that's same play down there at the 2 yard.
0: So they get out of the shadow of their own goalpost, and they get a first down, a Charles Holder special, out to the 18 yard line. This is going to be handoff inside. DeHorny breaking through tackles. He's across the 25 and finally brought down at the 26. He's just been hard to bring down tonight, even with that tough interior running. And he came into the second half with 124 yards rushing. And he has slowly but steadily added eight more right there. Does he have a 200-yard night in him? He probably needs a big run for that to happen.
1: I say if he goes the distance from here, yes, he does.
0: Be second down and short, second and two. This is going to be a handoff on the reverse to Sims. And they've seen that play one too many times in film study, and they blow it up for a loss. Second and two is going to turn into third and five. So the Yellow Jackets have thrown the ball at times tonight, but they have been content to stay on the ground for the most part. And they're going to lose three on that one, and it's going to be third down and five. And again, you've bought yourself a little breathing room, but you do not want to give the ball back only up 3 points. They'll be tight on the left. We've seen this formation all night long. Now Sims goes across the formation, handoff inside, nothing doing. The Jackets have just been married to the run here since midway through the second quarter, and Frisco says, that's fine with us. We're going to load the box up and stack up against the run. And they, with a few exceptions, they pretty much shut down the run game for Denison since that big touchdown run in the second quarter. Denison facing fourth and three. Well,
1: yeah, I'd say the first two or three series of the ball game today, Denison definitely was running the football well and getting the push. We talked about the offensive line, but that's a change now.
0: Here's the punt. Good pass to Bach. He's going to get it away on the rugby-style kick. Good kick. It's going to bounce. Going to be no return. Takes a big Denison roll across the 40, across the 35, still rolling across the 30, and finally touched at the 29-yard line. And that's a good one from Gavin Bach.
1: About a 51-yarder.
0: You got to be kidding me.
1: No.
0: That is the fourth time this season Gavin Bach has kicked one 51 yards. He came into the game. His longest kick was 51, not once, not twice, but three times. And he just did it again for the fourth time.
1: It's a magic number.
0: Man, I'm telling you, you know, on the other side, I meant to bring this up earlier, their punter, Lowry Assel, he can be a little bit all over the place. He kicks a lot of 20- and 30-yard stuff, but he's got a 62, a 57, and a 56. And with somebody with a 62-yarder, he's got something I've never seen, a negative 22-yard punt.
3: Oh,
1: gosh.
0: That's kind of tough to do. First down and 10. We've got 3:44 remaining in the third. 29-26. Denison precariously leading Frisco.
1: Reverse.
0: This is going to be a reverse, and it's going to be a big play to the 40-45 and ushered out of bounds around the 50-yard line. That was a shovel pass reverse on the inside. They brought the slot man at a hard angle on the backside of the center from right to left, and it was a shovel pass, so it was actually a pass. And it's a Charles Holder first down going the wrong way to the 48-yard line. 3-point lead

0: for Dennison late third quarter. Two receivers to the left for Frisco, one to the right. Cam Anderson in the backfield along with Brendan Bounds. This is going to be a handoff. Cam Anderson, big hole, look out. He's 45, he's 40, still going, pounding and plowing his way forward. He plowed the road all the way down to the 32-yard line. Two plays, two first downs.
1: I would keep running the football to this left side. The Jackets having trouble over here.
0: We're going to check down with Josh Kelly in a moment. They're going to go right side. And he didn't have much trouble there. He got 8 yards on that carry.
1: Yep.
0: Suddenly, not only is the defense for Frisco flexing their muscles,
1: yep,
0: so is the offensive front.
1: Yep.
0: 3-11 and counting. 8-yard gain. Two consecutive first downs. Nearly a first down on that one. It is second and less than two. The ball at the 29. They've got to get to the 27, so it's right at 2 yards. Can't quite tell. The referee's walking off where the down marker is, but it's somewhere in the vicinity on the far sideline of the 29-yard line. Short yardage, a receiver either side, a power look. Here's Bounds back to pass. He's going to set up, throwing the fade to the end zone, and it's tipped away or at least knocked to, or kept from being caught by Shandon Love. Big league play as he was stride for stride with the sophomore, Kaysen Cowan.
1: Yeah, Shandon got him on his hip and kept him there and then just got his hand up at the end to put the ball out. The offensive man actually got a hand on that ball going out of bounds.
0: So it's going to be third down and two. They're going to go a pistol look, a receiver to either side, overloaded to the left, handoff Anderson, bursting up the middle. First down and more, down to the 16-yard line. Josh Kelly, suddenly the momentum has shifted sidelines. Bounds, the quarterback, changing the play, barking signals. He'll move his running back to a receiver either side.
1: Something.
0: That had to be a false start, and
1: yeah,
0: I believe it is.
1: Yeah.
0: There is a flag out there, and it will be a false start on the offense with 2:15 to go in the third. NASCAR offense, as Josh put it. It's such a change from what we grew used to with Frisco because they ran the wing T for so many years, and they ran it to perfection, actually. And Dennison had trouble with it.
1: Mm-hmm.
0: They would usually overcome it, but they would have trouble with it. And here we go. This is going to be another stoppage in play.
1: False start again.
0: You remember that electrified game? It was right here. I believe it was right here. Maybe it was at Toyota Stadium. But it was Asa Osborne, a 10-7 win by Dennison. Dennison converted. Chad Rogers going for it on Dennison's side of the field with about a minute 30 to go in that game. And Asa Osborne got one step more than he needed, and that allowed Dennison to run the clock out. And it was a classic defensive struggle, 10-7. Here we go. This is going to be a handoff. It's going to be a throw over the middle. It's going to be caught.
1: Oh.
0: That's a touchdown. That's a touchdown. And it was a quick slant over the middle to Lowry Asel, and Frisco has taken its first lead of the night.
1: Boy, that kid is fast. Asel is some player. He was the one that hurt him on the big kickoff early, couple of kickoff returns, and now hurting him catching the football and running the football.
0: He only had four offers, two of those service academies. Army offered, Air Force offered, Eastern Kentucky offered, and I forget who the other one was, but he decided he's going to serve his country and go into the Air Force. And so here's the snap. The kick is up, and Asel completes the 7-point play himself, the touchdown and the PAT, and it's 33-29. Frisco has the lead for the first time tonight. We're back on 93.1 FM right after this.
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0: And we're back. Kuykendall Stadium. We're watching Brennan Lacy be brought back via cart. Very gingerly getting off the cart. Still think his night is clearly done. First United Bank kick. Fair catch is called for and made by the Yellow Jackets. That was not Isaiah Ballard. That was James Gary on the fair catch grab. And the Jackets will go to work trailing for the first time tonight. And I've got to ask. The Yellow Jackets kind of stepped on the gas pedal in the first half, and then it almost kind of looks like they were trying to grind clock most of the second half. They've not thrown the deep ball. They haven't really thrown the ball much in the second half. They've run, and I'm not sure how many first downs they've even picked up. On the other side of the field, as Josh Kelly said, they've gone pure NASCAR.
4: Yeah.
0: They're flinging it around. They're running it, throwing slants, throwing it deep.
4: Reverses.
0: And they've taken the lead with two unanswered scores here in the third quarter. We'll give you a Jeff's Auto Sales scoring drive recap times two right after this. Here's Nesbitt rolling right, looking, throwing. He's got Mandrell. Great open field tackle.
4: Was a good tackle
0: by the Frisco defender out there. And that, let's see who that was. It was out there on the corner. That was Antonio Reis, the junior. And he was a man on an island. And if he doesn't make that tackle, Mandrell's going a long way. He only went two. It's second down and eight. 1:12 and counting. The game has suddenly shifted hard to the Frisco sidelines. Nesbitt back to pass, dancing, looking, can't find anybody. He's rolling.
4: Golly,
0: now
4: somebody.
0: He's looking. He's got a man. It's going to be caught. This is the 30. This is the 25. The 20 and down to the 15-yard line. That's a first down for Charles Holder. Christian Ramos on the pass, catch, run, and grab.
4: Yeah, he was so open. I cannot believe how they just lost track of him is what they did. Frisco defenders, they just lost him.
0: Ramos started the year out with no action. He's become increasingly important over the last few weeks, and he gives Dennison a Charles Holder first down at the 15-yard line. DeHorney in the left hip pocket of Paxton Nesbitt. He's going to get the give. He's going to rumble off left tackle. He picked up 2 yards at second down and long.
4: There's Mandrell again, blocking downfield, driving his man about 6 yards. I was talking earlier about that, his blocking tonight. He has had three different pancake blocks on three different individuals tonight. He's just getting
0: Jackets. Jackets have the football at the 13, second down and eight. Sims in motion from right to left. A low snap, but a handoff. DeHorney, he's going to be hit from behind, but he shook it free, and he surged forward to the 10 to make it third down and four.
4: Third and five, actually.
0: Yeah, it will be. It will be. They marked him down a little bit further back, right across the 10.
4: I thought he had made it. End of the quarter.
0: End of the quarter. We're headed to the fourth. We got a barn burner. This one is very much in doubt. Frisco is roared back to take a 33-29 lead. The Jackets facing a critical third down play here. We're back on 93-1 to start the fourth quarter right after this.
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0: Okay. And we're back. A quick score update. The Mates from the south part of Grayson County. What are they doing, Pete?
6: Sherman is beating Azle, right? 21-15 we've got.
0: So they're in a tight one. Probably late in the third quarter. Our thoughts and prayers and condolences with anyone associated with the Southeastern football program. As I'm sure everybody knows, there was a horrible, unthinkable, tragic accident that occurred earlier in the week. Young man lost his life, and Jay Lindley and Rob, his counterpart, are going to be driving to Arkansas tomorrow with heavy hearts to call a game that they weren't sure that anyone was even going to want to play until about 24 hours ago. Starting the fourth quarter, 33 Frisco, 29 Dennison. Key third down and five play here from the 10. This is Nesbitt. He is going to play fake, rolling right, looking. He's going to hit Mandrell. Got it to the five, dives to the goal line. Did he get across? Yes! Yes, indeed! Stick it in the end zone. Put it on the scoreboard. Touchdown, Dennison. And Mandrell and company reclaim the lead. I do have to tell you that for the second time...
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0: 6:33, Denison back in front. We're back on 93.1 after this timeout.
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0: And we're back in the break. The three of us talking here in the booth. We all saw the same thing twice, and we all kind of raised our eyebrows a little bit.
1: Well, I don't know if it's a penalty or not.
0: I'd have to go ask, but you can't. I thought you can get an unsportsmanlike conduct.
1: Well, it's like a delay of game.
0: It's like a taunting penalty.
1: That and it's also a thing seen delay a game when the ball takes off to the track or something.
0: All right, here we go. First United Bank kick. Denison's been living on the edge tonight with their kicks. And here we go. This is going to be a bounding kick to the sideline, taken at the 28-yard line. Jackets quickly up, missed the first tackle, then the second. Finally on the third or fourth when they bring him down. Denison has just struggled all night long on special teams. There's just no way to put it.
1: Well, what I'm going to do is I'm going to talk to Mrs. Bach next week about getting her son to just work on just kicking it out of the end zone. Just kick it deep, all the way through the uprights, all the way to the track.
6: All the way to Toyota Stadium?
1: Yeah, so you don't have to worry about any of this return stuff.
0: What they're obviously trying to avoid is the big, huge kick return.
1: Sure.
0: They had an 89-yard TD against Anna last week, and they have shown that they're dangerous in the kick return game. And so you're trying not to get it anywhere near three or four guys. And unfortunately, that kind of limits where you can put it.
1: Okay, well, there's a big penalty or something because they're back here at the 24.
0: We're going to check down with Josh. We're also going to talk with Pete.
1: That's a 10-yarder for sure. They were up past nearly to the 40.
6: I thought I saw a flag on the far sideline, but then I thought I was seeing things. But I didn't see a call.
0: After the mark off, it will go back not quite to the 24. Nestled halfway between the 24 and the 25. And they'll start first down at 10. Two receivers stacked to the left, one in motion, two to the right. And this is going to be bounce. He's going to hand it off. Cam Anderson. Jackets did a great job of bottling that up and driving him backwards for a loss. He's going to lose one. It's going to be second and 11.
1: Well, I can tell you the middle of the field was just plugged up.
0: So Josh Kelly, you've been in some close games like this. You kind of have to catch your breath and swallow your anxiety, and you just got to go make some plays, right? Read your keys and do your job. Two receivers left, two to the right. Jackets with four men back deep.
1: Excuse me.
0: Showing blitz, now they're backing out. Here's bounce. He's going to flush out of the pocket. He's going to run. 30, 35, 40. Jackets lost containment. I don't think that was a designed run, but he saw daylight and said, I'm gone.
1: Yeah, he's quick. He's did this earlier in the game one time, and I think he runs very well. Surprised he didn't do it more.
0: So that is a Charles Holder first down to the 40. You probably got three possessions left in this game. And it could be that the one with the ball last has the chance to win it.
1: Kind of looking that way.
0: First down and 10. A receiver to the left, a receiver to the right, moving left to right on the radio dial. Pistol look for bounce the quarterback. Cam Anderson going to get the handoff from behind him. He's going to swing his way left side. What a stick in the hole. Tate Looper came up. There was somebody underneath impeding the progress. It was Andrews. Yeah. But Tate Looper came up and lowered the boom on Cam Anderson, who's a big, burly running back.
1: Well, it hadn't been called this game, but then that.

0: over here to the coaches each time, gets the play, runs back out. He's running all over the place.
1: Yeah, he is.
2: Getting his steps in.
0: He is.
1: He's a senior, 6 foot, 165 pounds.
0: Got to make a play. We need a turnover or something here.
1: Jackets with four men back deep. This is going to be bounds. He's going to hand it off. Cam Anderson goes off right tackle. Anderson just a load. He gets going in a hurry. Quick acceleration. And when he gets that 205 pounds moving forward, it's hard to bring down. He got nine on that one. Second down and one and a half to go. Ball at the 39 of Dennison. 36-33. Jackets have the lead, but it's precarious. Frisco on the march. 9, 11, and counting in the game. Regulation, at least. Two receivers pass. Left, one right. Bounces back. Wheel dancing, route. Looking. Wheel route, throwing it down the field. Diving, grab attempt. It falls just incomplete inside the 10.
0: That's a great job by McPhails, I believe, who that is out there. Or Bryce McQueen is who it is.
1: You said McPhails. I actually thought that myself.
0: Bryce McQueen out there covering. And that was a great job. He got on his hip and rode him all the way there. And then dove out there and kept it from getting to the hands.
1: So it's going to be third down and two. And they're going to send a receiver to the right. That is Kaysen Cowan, the sophomore. They'll send Ance Asel out wide to the left. They've got an H-back to the right, and they've got Cam Anderson and the pistol behind bounds on third and two. Low snap, bounce back to pass. He's going to throw it down the field. Man wide open. Easy catch for the touchdown. The post route, the Yellow Jackets, they just weren't there.
0: Nope.
1: And Frisco reclaims the lead.
0: Yeah, that time McQueen, just the opposite of the left. He came over the top, covered over there on the side, but I guess the look drew him to the left, and it just enough to get him off the path, and he couldn't get back there and cover.
1: Yeah, the receiver, who I believe was Asel, he never got touched after he cleared the line of scrimmage. And the kick is up, and it looks good, and it is. We got a new score, 8:54 to go. Jackets back on the must-score bandwagon. They trail now 40-36. We're back on Katy Country after this.
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1: Well, we bragged on the Dennison defense. I did start a thought that I never finished. If they've got one Achilles heel, they have given up a mountain of explosive plays. An explosive play is defined as 20-plus yards, and they are over, I believe, 25 of those plays right now for the season, and that's just too many. And they gave up right one right there. First United Bank kick, fair catch called for it, made at the 28-yard line. That's Isaiah Ballard.
0: Kind of a scary catch he did. He kind of did a little hop backwards like the ball was going to get over his head. Made the catch, though. Yellow Jackets just need to get back to business and take it like they did this last drive.
1: I was down wrong. And score. 22 explosive plays of 20-plus yards since Sherman. Sherman started with two of those, 58 yards on a TD and a 46-yard pass play. And it's just, there's been a 66, there's been a bunch over 20, a bunch over 30, a 49 against Emerson, a 38 against Emerson, even a 26, a 21, and a 20 last week in the blowout win over Independence. And Jackets just, they had not been good at stopping those explosive plays. And most of them were like that one. They're deep, deep plays. They're almost always a pass play. And Yellow Jackets are really struggling. There's going to be a handoff to DeHorn. Did he lose the football? I thought for a second maybe he did. Doesn't matter. He only got a half step. It's going to be second down and long. 8:43 and counting. Two more possessions, perhaps, for the Yellow Jackets. Maybe not. The game clock has still got plenty of time on it. But you're 4 points down.

0: momentum has swung back over to the Frisco sideline.
1: Well, you would love to have an 8-minute drive here that moves the chains, and I just don't think that's going to happen. You're going to have to score before that.
0: Two receivers right, one left. This is Nesbitt coming near side. Now he's going to duck it outside.
1: First down.
0: And he's going to get the first down.
1: Flag two.
0: And more. Wow. Late hit out of bounds.
1: Woo. That will definitely help.
0: Yep, that's going to be a late hit.
1: That'll be on the other side of the field, around
0: 15 yards. I don't think there was a lot of question about that.
1: No.
0: The coaches for Frisco
1: they're not upset. No.
0: They're not upset because they're like, yeah, that's what happened.
1: Well, two officials threw the flag, so.
0: So
1: definitely hit him out of bounds.
0: Nesbitt came into the game tonight with not really a lot of success running the football. He's had a fair amount tonight. He came in 46 carries for 70 yards. I believe he's.
1: Nesbitt's out of the game. He's not hurt, but he went out of the game, and now Mandrell's in the quarterback.
0: But that was Nesbitt on that carry,
1: wasn't it? Yes, it was.
0: All right, so Mandrell is in the game at quarterback.
1: I think he's fine. He's over there with the coach now, but you got Mandrell in here with the shotgun.
0: Charles Holden first down to the 45. 4-point game. Denison trails. Sims in motion. This is going to be
1: Mandrell
0: calling his own number, rumbling to the left and back to the right. The only gripe I have, big guy, powerful guy, they're on to that whole play set.
1: You're either going to give it to Sims or you're going to run.
0: And you've got to be able to do more than two things out of that.
1: It's like you said, if they throw out of it, I think it'll be killer. I think they score on it. They throw something deep.
0: So it's going to be a gain of 3, second down and 7. Nesbitt checks back into the ball game.
1: Mm-hmm.
0: And clock is winding, 7:36 and counting. One receiver to the right, two receivers, in fact, and they're tight, double tight on the left. And this is going to be DeHorney. He's running right, came back to the middle. He needed 7, and he gets 3, so it's going to be third down and 4.
1: Right at the 39.
0: Ball's on the 39. They've got to get almost to the 35, not quite.
1: It's 4 down territory, I think, for sure.
0: Yeah, if you go
1: anything on this side,
0: if you go four down territory and don't get it, that could be the ball game.
1: Yeah,
0: clock is beginning to become a bit more of an
1: issue. They're letting that thing run.
0: 6:52 and counting. Two receivers right, one to the left. DeHorney in the left hip pocket besides Nesbitt. Third down and 4. This is going to be a give to DeHorney. Met and dropped for no gain.
1: Yeah, linebackers there on that. That was a run blitz, and they guessed right into it. I don't even think he got a gain.
0: No, he did not. In fact, he might have lost a step.
1: Right at
0: ball game could ride potentially on the outcome of this play with 6:20 to go in the game.
1: Well,
0: they're
1: going
0: to go for it on fourth down and 4.
1: I think the way the momentum's being going, they have got to pick this first down up.
0: They're looking to the sideline. They may be about to call a timeout.
1: I think
0: they're letting a lot of time run off the clock. And I believe that's going to be what they do.
1: Yep. Good call.
0: And they're starting to move in that direction with 5:59 to go. They move in that direction. The timeout is called with 5:56 to go, and we'll join them. We're back at 30 on Katy Country. We hope for an exciting conclusion to this one.
1: No matter what, it will be, I believe.
0: The Jackets have got to win one of these close late games eventually, right? Why not tonight? We're back in a moment on 93.1.
2: 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Thank you for all you do. Like we always say, it's great to be a Yellow Jacket.
0: And we're back. Here we go. Fourth down and 4. Jackets were 1 out of 2 a week ago. They were 5 out of 12 coming into the game tonight.
1: Are they in the set with Mandrell?
0: They are not.
1: No, he's at the, I see him now.
0: They are not. DeHorney in the left hip pocket, two receivers right, one left, Mandrell tight on the right. Here's the snap. It's going to be a play. Nesbitt is in trouble.
1: He's looking, dancing.
0: He's in all kinds of trouble. He's going the wrong way. He's going to throw it away.
1: Grounding is what they want. They're not going to get that.
0: But it would be pointless

0: because the ball's going over on downs. I mean, that's the one thing, you know, if you're in that situation, you just have to throw it downfield. You have to try to make something happen there, and it turns into about a 25-yard sack.
1: Well, the problem he had was he kept trying to get back to his right because that's where the open field was to run a little bit, but there were no receivers to throw to on that side.
2: I think he was trying to throw to Mandrell there.
1: Yeah, most definitely.
0: I'm not a quarterback, but I've always thought when you're trapped like that on fourth down, you have to know it's fourth down. You got to know this is it. You find your jersey and let one rip,
1: or take off. Yeah, plant your foot.
0: So it's not a 25-yard sack, but it is a 20-plus, or right at 20. It goes all the way back to the 42, and that's as bad an outcome as the actual turnover on downs.
1: Well, I think if you want to challenge anybody, you want to challenge this Denison defense if you're your coaches over there. So
0: well, it's all on the defense right now.
1: How's the ball marked there? That's where he threw it from. That doesn't sound right at all. I guess he did get some kind of a grounding.
0: Yeah, he did. It's penalty yardage that's marked off because he did throw the ball, so it would be an incomplete, not a sack. But there's definitely penalty yardage back to the 42.
1: That's 20 yards.
0: First down and 10, Frisco, timeout call. We'll join him. We're back in a moment on 93.1.
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0: And we're back. Yellow Jackets turned the ball over on downs, and if they cannot get a stop now on this series, then that might be the first and biggest nail in the coffin with 5:45 to go. Frisco would love nothing more than to grind 3 or 4 minutes off the clock.
1: You can't go down 2 scores. You have to stop.
0: You're down by 4.
1: You got to hold this to a field goal.
0: You can't go down by 11, unless you're the Cowboys, that is.
2: Too soon.
0: No, it's not.
2: Oh.
0: I speak for millions of long-suffering Jerry Jones victims.
2: Victims.
0: Hand off inside Cam Anderson, and they got him at behind the line of scrimmage, and he still rumbled for 2 yards.
1: Oh, he's running hard.
2: He is. I'm RB1 now, and I'm just going to
1: make it. That's not even Cam.
2: I know. Both of the running backs, though, are like, number six. It's us now. Let's go. Yeah, that
1: was named Cam.
2: 25. Nope. Yep, he is coming in.
1: Yeah, he is. But six is who ran that.
2: Yep.
0: Yeah, it was. I said Cam Anderson. First time I think. I don't even have him on my spotting chart.
1: He might be on the roster overall.
0: That's Reese.
1: Antonio Reese.
0: Yeah, that's Antonio Reese. Second down at 8. Jackets showing the run blitz. Here's bounce back, throws complete. Hazel breaks a tackle. Still going at the 28. That's the first down for Charles Holder. Still going to the 25. And Jackets can't get anything going offensively in the second half, and they can't really stop Frisco really since midway through the third quarter.
1: Yeah, it's so amazing how the Jackets had Frisco looking like. Really, we were all talking about it. Just the defense could do no wrong in the first half, and this offense had all kinds of issues, and now
0: there's still an opportunity. The ball's at 25. Yeah. You don't quit playing. There's 4:34 counting.
1: Well, they get a turnover on the next play.
0: But they cannot fall down by 11. Nope. They just can't do that. One receiver to the right. A couple of guys tight to either side. This is a reverse handoff. This is going to be Asel coming near side. Just too quick. Gets around the pursuit and goes out of bounds. So he did not get the first down on first down, but he picked up 8. And the Jackets, quite honestly, look a little gassed at the moment.
1: They really do. It kind of surprises me. I think it's just like looking for an answer, and somebody's just got to step up. That's what you talk about. Who's going to step up and make a big play?
0: Well, I did not see a score fest tonight, and that's what we've got. And unfortunately, if Denison cannot keep Frisco out of the end zone, This is likely going to go the way of the Fighting Raccoon. Man in motion. They're going to give it to him on the jet sweep. That is going to be Cowan. He's got the first down. Wrestled to the boundary and out of bounds around the 11-yard line. And with 4:11 to go, it's just looking bleak for Dennison and their cause. You keep fighting. You keep hoping. You keep trying to get a turnover or a stop. At this point, they'll kick the field goal because that would give them a 43-36 lead. That's a 7-point lead.
1: Yeah, that's what you got to do away here is turn them away.
0: And really, other than the one drive tonight in the second half, Dennison's just been – they've not been able to really generate much offense in the second half.
2: The only thing that's kind of helping us right now is they keep running out of bounds and stopping the clock for us.
1: I know. They have every play.
0: Two receivers to the right. Tight to the left. Now it's stoppage of play. We're going to keep it right here. Pete, I believe we owe a few scoring drive recaps.
2: We do. I think we got behind there. But way back when, Frisco scored in three plays. It was a 75-yard drive that took 57 seconds. And then they scored again on a six-play drive. It was 71 yards. It took 2 minutes and 7 seconds off the clock. Dennison's drive, and better news, five plays. It was 1 minute and 44 seconds. That was another 75-yard drive to make it 36-33. And then Frisco answered, of course, nine plays. It took 2 minutes and 52 seconds. That was a 76-yard drive with the PAT, made it 40-36.
0: And so those are your catch-up Jeff's Auto Sales scoring drive recaps. And unfortunately, Frisco is 12 yards away from needing another one of those, and that would pretty much be it. With there'll be less than 4 minutes, maybe less than 3 minutes, and the Jackets are really in dire straits at the moment. Three receivers to the right for Frisco, moving left to right on your radio dial. One to the left, man in motion across the back of the formation.
1: And they moved.
0: Somebody moved. That's going to be a false start.
1: And that'll help. Frisco, at times tonight, they've had their little implosions that go for about two or three plays in a row, and this is where you hope that, or I do, put a little hex on them and hope they have a few issues here, high snap, bobbled snap, something.
0: Does that work?
1: I think it does.
2: The Lance Sandmelon hex?
1: I don't know if it's a hex.
2: Okay.
1: I just think you speak it into
2: existence, make it happen.
1: Yeah, yeah.
2: Gotcha.
1: Try to make it happen.
2: Conjure it.
0: Two receivers right, one left, pistol look. Behind bounds, and this is going to be a handoff to Cam Anderson, and he just is impossible to bring down. It's still not going to be a first down, but he looked like he was hit behind the line of scrimmage, well behind the line of scrimmage, and he slugged his way forward with his legs. He slugged his way forward to the 10-yard line where it will be.
1: Lopez, I think, is shaking, and there he goes out now.
0: Yeah, he's running off field on his own with no apparent ill effects, but it's going to be second down at 9. The ball is going to be spotted.
1: I'm not sure who came in for Chandler.
0: Just across the 12-yard line. Quickly to the line is Frisco. Everybody in tight, and they're going to direct snap. No, that's going to be a jet sweep, and
1: nice
0: the ball
1: tackle.
0: Carrier is going to be tackled around the 9-yard line, well short of the first down. It's going to be third down from the 9. The line to gain is just across the 3, and the clock is rolling at 3:23.
1: That was a big play by Looper. Really,
0: so you've got to get a stop on this down, force the field goal. I'm assuming they would go for the field goal because that would make it a 7-point lead.
1: I'm afraid they're going to do that hurry up to the line, and we're going to jump right here because I've been thinking they're going to do that for about 25 plays the second
0: half. So
1: it's
0: third down and a long 7, almost 8.
1: Maybe not here.
0: Here we go. They've got one receiver to the left. Quarterback up under center, kicks a man in motion. This is going to be, he's going to look, he's going to throw, and it's wide open, caught for the touchdown, and that will almost certainly do it for Dennison tonight.
1: Yeah, he was wide open.
0: So that's going to take the score to 46, the PAT to come. Dennison will be down by 11. Game is not over, but they would have to score and get an onside kick and then score again to try and pull this thing out. And that one really, really hurt right there. Here is the snap for the PAT, and the PAT is up. The PAT is good, and our new score is 47-36. Frisco with an 11-point lead, 2:50 to go in the contest. We're back after this, so 93.1.
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0: And we're back, 93.1, Lynn Burkett, Lance Sam Millen, Pete Dion, and Josh Kelly down on the sidelines. We're at David Kuykendall Stadium, and, you know, the Yellow Jackets have a two-game losing streak coming into this game tonight to Frisco, and Jeff Harbert lost the first time he played Denison. He's not lost since. And a shout-out to his family and relatives in Kingston. I think we did that earlier in the game. One of the best coaches we deal with. I have no complaints whatsoever about Jeff Harbert.
1: Going to try Brandon. No, not even that deep.
0: So that's going to be taken by Mandrell, and he's going to rumble up the field.
1: They hit.
0: They're not going to call it, but he did get hit out of bounds. And Denison is down to desperation time, 2:47 to go.
1: Yeah, they got to score about as quickly as possible, a one-play drive here.
0: Well, I don't know that they've got to do that. The key is they have to score. They've got to give themselves some time if, and it's a mighty big if, they could corral an onside kick, because they will have to do that to have a shot. They have to score first. That's key number one. But then there would have to be an onside kick. They have two timeouts remaining in their back pocket. First down and 10 from the 34. This is Nesbitt back to pass. Slings it out.
1: Gosh.
0: Dropped.
1: That's Sims.
0: Tashaud Sims dropped one to hit him between the numbers.
1: Yeah, I've never
0: it's
1: seen
0: just been that kind of a second half for Denison.
1: Nice throw right there to the out of bounds. It had been about a five-yard gain. Stop the clock. Stop the clock, though, with the incompletion.
0: Well, been watching tonight. Two receivers right, two to the left. Nesbitt back to pass. All kinds of stuff bottled up, and he's hit from behind.
1: Yeah.
0: And he did not give the ball up, but it's a huge sack. And the Yellow Jackets' hopes are on absolute life supports at the moment. 2:28 and counting. There will be the two-minute timeout in about another 20 seconds. But they've got to come up with a first down, and it's third down and 17, and here's Nesbitt back to pass, and he is being rushed. He's being chased from behind.
1: Look out.
0: And he turns right into the pursuit, and he gets buried at the 20-yard line.
1: Man, when he made that turn, I knew that was a problem because there was a guy coming hot.
0: And so we've hit the two-minute timeout. We'll join the official timeout. We're back in a moment for the conclusion of this one on 93.1.
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0: Well, the big sack on that previous play is going to set up Denison needing a Plano East-style miracle on this play. It's 4th and 25 from their own 20. If they don't get 25 or 26 yards and move those sticks for Charles Holder, the ball game is over with. 47-36, and early in the third, honestly, I thought it was Denison's game to lose. I thought they had control of the game. And they quickly had that control wrestled away, and we've got stoppage in play in a zebra convention at the 20-yard line.
1: It's exactly what it is.
0: Every official has gathered. I'm not sure why.
1: Well, it was a water break for sure. They were all drinking some water.
2: Getting hydrated.
1: Yeah.
2: Hydration break. That's what that was.
1: But then what was funny is them telling the players, stay, no, we're not ready. Get back over there.
2: Yeah, TV timeout.
1: Yeah.
0: So here in the last little while, Hurricane Isaias has made landfall in Destin, Florida, one of my favorite places in the world. 105-mile-an-hour hurricane. Big storm.

0: storm surge, a lot of wind. And while the hurricane code in Florida usually keeps the catastrophic damage from happening in anything but a Category 5 or very strong 4, undoubtedly tomorrow morning when the sun comes up, there's going to be some damage in the Destin area. They're going to punt.
1: My.
0: And Gavin Bach is going to kick the ball away.
2: Oh,
0: the ball is fumbled and then recovered with 1:54 to go at the 50-yard line. And that's been the kind of second half it's
1: been. Well, they needed that.
0: There were two Yellow Jackets within 5 yards of the ball, but the ball, return man, Casey Cowan, was on the ground and able to lunge forward and rake it in with his left hand. Mm-hmm. And with 1:54 to go, the Jackets have got to get either a fast turnover or a fast stop. They have two timeouts remaining. They have to score somehow in the next 1:54 and have time for an onside kick to matter. They are down by 11 points and two scores, and they could theoretically win still.
1: Well, football is crazy, that's for sure. And ball could hit the ground any minute. Somebody pick it up and go score. That's what I would call for, is a scoop and score here.
0: First down and 10 from the 49, 47-36, commanding late fourth quarter lead for Frisco. A receiver right, a receiver left, handoff. Cam Anderson raking his way through traffic, big yards, 8 yards on first down. And a first down, and this is done.
1: Somebody's calling timeout. Yellow Jackets,
0: timeout. Yeah, they're calling timeout, but you just can't give 8 yards up. Well, join it. We're back in 30 on 93.1.
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0: And we're back, David Kuykendall Stadium, in the final 1:43 of this game. Jackets have one more timeout. Second down and 2, and the first down, the game's over. I got to hand it to the Denison crowd on the far sideline. They stuck it out all the way to the end. And it's a good crowd that's made their way down from Grayson County. Bounds up under center, kicks the man in motion. He's going to run forward, got the first down, and that's pretty much going to do it.
1: He's still going.
0: Yeah, he's down to the 31-yard line. Jackets can only stop the clock one more time, and that would be it. Don't even know if they're
1: stopping right now.
0: They're going to stop it, but you're in range of the victory formation with 1:36 to go, because it cannot be stopped by Denison from this point forward. And you snap it two, maybe three times, and the ball game is in the books. This one hurts. Denison had command of it for a good portion of the game, and I don't mean they led by a little bit. They actually led by a lot. And they just couldn't hold on. You got to give credit to Jeff Harbert's squad. They are a very good football team. They have been. They've been magnificent under his tutelage. And the man from Kingston, Oklahoma, who applied for the Denison job in 2021, is going to make Denison wish they had maybe hired him in 2021. I don't know.
1: Maybe.
0: He is some kind of a football coach. Denison had actually owned the series against Frisco. For many years, they had an 8-1 lead when Harper took the job, and he will now have won three straight in this series.
1: Victory formation here.
0: Victory formation, 1:36. They'll snap it, go to the knee. They'll let another 40 seconds run off the clock. That will take it inside of a minute. And Frisco beginning to celebrate. They know this one is in the books. So stick with us in the postgame show. It's going to be an interesting postgame show. We'll do an analysis of how a game that looked like the Yellow Jackets were going to run away with turned into a game that actually Frisco ran away with in the final moments. We'll give you our superlatives, and we will call it good and get ready to start thinking ahead to week 8. As Frisco Memorial comes to Munson Stadium. 53 seconds, bounds under center, takes the knee, and they'll have to do that one more time. And

0: there's a 5-second differential on the clock, and they're not even going to wind it until they're under that, so they don't even have to snap it again. So they will wind it with 39 seconds to go, and Frisco can just simply watch the clock wind down. And they will win this game 47-36, second half, and in particular, fourth quarter heroics. And we're inside of 20 seconds, and the crowd and cheerleaders and football players and coaches celebrating. And why not? Big win tonight after a crushing loss last week to Anna, a game that by anyone outside of Anna, Texas, that saw that replay, a game that Frisco won, you know, as Jason said, they won it. Frisco won it, but not on the scoreboard. And now we've hit triple zeros, and this one is in the books, 47-36, the most points the Yellow Jackets have given up this season. It's the most points they have scored and not won this season as well. And it was a game that had a lot of promise. The tire began to leak severely in the third quarter, and they had a blowout and a flat in the fourth quarter as Frisco just kept pouring it on. And you got to give Frisco credit. They were behind by three scores at one point, and they fought their way back into it, and they were able to wrestle the victory away from Denison and remain very much in the hunt for a postseason playoff spot under Jeff Harbert. And the exchanges of camaraderie take place at the 50-yard line, a dejected Yellow Jacket crew. And we'll talk to Brian Lilly here in just a few moments and get his thoughts on this. Josh Kelly is on the sideline, and he will wait and visit with Brian Lilly. Coach Lilly is leading his team over to the band. He's a stickler for the alma mater and all of that. And tough, bad, hurtful loss or not, they're going to do what they do. So give me the turning point, fellas. When did this game turn in the direction of Frisco?
1: I would say the big run by Lacey is when I thought, uh-oh, there's just a whole big change defensively, the mindset of the kids defensively, and then just Frisco, the sidelines, everybody.
0: I thought, for me, it was much later in the game. When you have it fourth down inside the 20-yard line and you can't get the first down, you get,
1: yeah, you're going offense, I'm going defense.
0: You get a score there, and you go back up by two scores.
1: Yeah.
0: And they were unable to do that. They were stopped less than maybe a foot away from the first down. But there's no question they were stopped. They did not get it. It was close, but not close enough. And the alma mater being sung, and the Denison faithful hanging on, and they'll do the traditional walk down that far wall and do the high fives and the handshakes. And this is a season that has not gone the way that it was drawn up on the chalkboard. Yellow Jackets have lost now four games this season in the final 5 or 6 minutes of play. And while it is not a one-score loss tonight, it was nearly that. And it was a game that Denison could just have as easily won, but they didn't. And so they're going to fall. The Yellow Jackets will. They're going to fall further down in the standings. They're going to fall to 2-5 and 1-4 in district play with 3 to play. And they will be eliminated. Go ahead and take it away, Josh.
2: Yes.
3: Quite honest, they just scored 3 touchdown passing, which is not what they do. But it's unfortunate because we had some situations where it was some bust in those things. Ultimately, hats off to Coach Harbert and those guys, Jonathan Reed, a guy that's a Denison guy that's over there coaching. We appreciate him. It's good to see him. But we got to do a better job. And it was our first time heavy in the lead right there. We gave up the lead in the second half. There's a lot of things that we got to clean up for sure.
2: All right, Coach, I could say about two, maybe about four games, really, really close games. Teams played hard, but just wasn't able to finish. How do you keep these guys motivated going into a weights recovery this weekend and then coming into practice getting ready for Memorial next week?
3: Our standard is one approach each week. That's what I truly believe. And a lot of people. And ultimately, that's what I'm going to be judged on, but that's not what I'm judging myself on or my team on. I'm judging myself and my team on the right direction. The foundation, we're innovating so we can continue the foundation of what we have. So I'm going to make sure that we clean up some things. There's some decisions Coach Dooley made, some things we got to continue to work on, but we're going to be there. It's all going to be a Yellow Jacket, regardless of what the school board says.
2: All right, appreciate you, Coach. Thank you. Back to you guys.
0: All right, thank you, Josh. Obviously, gentlemen, a bit frustrated and disappointed, Brian Lilly. Sorry that some of those last comments broke up, but
1: yeah,
0: you know, he talked about the standard, and you know, he talked about it in the coaches show tonight. I don't know if you caught that or not, but he talked about PJ Fleck up at Minnesota and his Row the Boat book and philosophy of coaching. The first year when you come into a program and you're trying to turn it in the right direction, you know, in your direction, the way you want it to go, that's not really the foundational year. That's the year of digging, as he said tonight. That's what P.J. Fleck, by the way, P.J. Fleck and Minnesota knocked off Michigan a week ago.
4: They're going to lose this week.
0: And
4: they're going to lose tomorrow night. Have fun in West Lafayette, Minnesota. Row your boat.
1: Jeez.
0: Is it too late to find a new third wheel in the booth?
1: Jeez. He's ready. He's ready for tomorrow. Oh, man, he started thinking about
4: did you
1: tomorrow.
4: See the highlights of him
0: we're
4: jumping around?
0: We're talking about Dennison in a post-game
4: you
0: show.
4: You opened the door.
0: Is sad. Opened the door. And you turned it to somebody named Purdue.
1: He switched on Saturday, like, at third quarter. He was like, Saturday.
0: I'll have you know that I only mentioned the game tomorrow in the Cotton Bowl one time.
4: I noticed that. Yes. Yeah. That's crazy.
1: He was afraid of you.
4: Who's going to win, Lynn? He putting you on the spot right
0: I'm
4: now.
0: I'm not
4: going
0: to talk about that because everybody wants the two people that are listening right now, they want to hear us talk about Dennison.
4: Okay.
0: Coach Lilly, obviously disappointed, obviously frustrated. It hurts to lose, no matter how you lose. But when you lose the way the Jackets have lost four games this year, four of their five losses could have just as easily have been victories. And I might even argue tonight should have been a victory. When you have a 2-3 score advantage, you should win.
1: Yeah.
0: And they did not do that tonight. And they lose 47-36 and eliminate themselves, are eliminated by Frisco, rather, from postseason contention, and now they will try to win as many of the final three as they can before they get ready for off season. And not the way a lot of folks thought this season might go. You know, I'm a little surprised some people think that way, because if you've been around here for 4 years, you know that our districts have been as bad, tough as any district in the state of Texas.
1: Oh. Yeah.
0: Just absolutely David playing Goliath most Friday nights. And we haven't even played Goliath yet.
1: Nope.
0: We played Goliath's little brother the last several weeks. And we're going to play Goliath in week 9 and 10. And they're on a 9-0 collision course after surviving next week.
4: Yeah, I've got some scores for you if you want them, Lynn.
0: Yeah, Solana, I know that they won last night 70-0 over Independence.
4: Anna only won 49-7 right over there down the street at Toyota. So.
0: Yep. So, anyway, we are in the Northrick Grill postgame show, and we will talk about how a little bit of how this game unraveled for Dennison in the end, and we'll give you some young men that shined tonight. There were a number of those that did, and we're back after this to continue on with the Northrick Grill postgame show and a game powered by LP Electric. We're back after this on 93.1.
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0: And we're back. Northrig Grill in a game powered all night long by friends at LP Electric. Thank all of our sponsors for hanging in there with us throughout the year. And we're going to begin to wind this thing down over the next 3 weeks after the outcome of tonight's game. It was disappointing, to say the least, for Denison, a game that they controlled the entire first half and really at least midway through the third, if not even deep into the third. But from late in the third period to the end of the game, it belonged to Frisco all night long from that point forward, and they were able to put their foot down on the Yellow Jacket neck and finish them off. They end up winning 47-36 with their late second half heroics and just outstanding play. And so as we continue on with the Northrig Grill postgame show, we got to give you the heyday hit of the game. And, well, we knew it when we saw it. Tayden Looper lowered the boom in the third quarter, and that was, in all of our minds, the hit of the game. When Tayden did that, it was definitely the big hit that caught my attention, your attention, Pete's attention, and probably shook the ground down there where Josh actually was. So Tate Looper gets our Heyday Hit of the Game Award for the night. Continue on with the North Rig Grill post-game show and a game sponsored and powered by LP Electric, Grayson Conlon Electric Cooperative lineman of the game. I struggle with who that was. You did not.
1: No, I've said it the whole game. I got to watching Mandrill, and it seemed like there was about three or four skirmishes after the play, and every time it was an angry Frisco player at Mandrill for basically pancaking him. That's what he was doing. He was playing the tight end position, the H-back, and blocking. He wasn't receiving. I know he can go out there and catch the ball, runs quarterback, but he was playing a lineman role in a bunch of those plays tonight.
0: Yeah, he
1: just drives people all over the place.
0: I did not do a good job of describing the formation. The formation they really lined up in half the time tonight, I thought. They had overloaded to the side that Mandrell was on, and they went with two receiver sets to the other side, but where traditionally all season they've been running four receiver sets with Mandrell somewhere in that mix, they were running a two receiver set with blocking set up, and you know what? It makes sense because Rashawn DeHorney ended up with over 150 yards rushing, had the big monster 73-yard touchdown run in the first half of play, and it would have been very, very, very easy for Rashawn to have been the player of the game tonight. We've already done that a couple of times this year, and so we wanted to find somebody new that we'd not share the love with so far this year, but we found it. We found not only the player of the game, we found the play of the game, and one player. And our Blue Pink Fiber Internet and TV play of the game was made by this young man. It was a big touchdown pass catch that really, I thought from that point forward, the Yellow Jackets were going to win. I really did. And that young man is also our Legend Bank player of the game. He is highly recruited out of Denison. He is a senior. And
1: well, he goes both routes. He goes ways.
0: Both ways.
1: And defensively, we talked about him several times on covers tonight.
0: Shandon Love had the play of the game and a 46-yard touchdown pass reception. And Shandon Love is our Legend Bank player of the game tonight. So a dual award run of things tonight for Shandon Love, number four. Outstanding 46-yard touchdown grab. Had some other big plays tonight. Other near big plays tonight, and he is our player of the game as well, Shandon Love. And our congrats to him, the lineman of the game, Gavin Mandrell, brought to you by Grayson Conlon Electric Cooperative. The hit of the game, the Heyday hit of the game, Tate Looper. And as we finish up the North Rig Grill post-game show of the game, powered by LP Electric, we give you the Blue Pink Fiber Internet and TV play of the game, 46-yard touchdown pass, and the Legend Bank player of the game, that pass caught by Shandon Love, bound for Sam Houston State, where he's committed. And I suppose that is pretty much a wrap on tonight. And the final thing to do is the Signet Heart Group upcoming Yellow Jackets football schedule, and that's easy. We return home to Munson Stadium next week. It is going to be, it's October, and that is Breast Cancer Awareness Month, and it's Pink Out Night at Munson Stadium. So don't wear the black and the gold next week unless it's got pink on it. Because next week we're going to support those that are battling breast cancer. I found out a week ago that one of my classmates. I don't have permission to share her story or her name. She announced it on social media, but I don't think I should say it without her blessing. I think a lot of people would know if I said what she did for a living. She is one of the best in Grayson County, one of the best in Texas, in fact. And she has been diagnosed with breast cancer in the last two or three weeks. And my thoughts and prayers are certainly with my classmate and her husband and family and the battle that she has ahead. So next week is Pink Out Night at Munson Stadium, and coming to town is going to be the final Frisco School of the Year. It seemed like we played 1,000 of them, and we're going to play the last one of the year, Frisco Memorial, coming to town next week at Munson Stadium, and we will have the kick at 7 o'clock with the countdown to kickoff beginning at 6:30 here on 93.1. Pink Out Night at Munson. Not the last home game of the year, but the next to last home game of the year. By the way, the Denison Athletic Booster Club, they've got their goodie stand up and running in each game, and they've got some great merchandise. You know, Christmas is not that far away. stocking stuffers, gifts under the tree, birthday gifts. You know, hey, Mrs. B, my birthday's coming up here in about 3 weeks.
4: Columbus Day.
0: Columbus Day is on Monday. Whatever you're going to buy for, support the Denison Athletic Booster Club next Friday night on Pinkout Night at Munson Stadium as the Frisco

0: Frisco Memorial Squad comes to town. Again, the countdown to kickoff begins at 6:30. Actual kick at 7. We'll do it all over again. We'll talk with Brian Lilly to begin things with the Texas Farm Bureau Insurance Coaches Show in a game next week that will also be powered by LP Electric. We'll have a Grayson College Senior Spotlight. The goal is Shandon Love next week. We'll see if we can make that happen. We'll give you the platinum of Texoma Keys to the Game, the Texoma Medical Center starting lineup, the Texoma Educators Federal Credit Union game time. Tim, supposed to be the low 60s next Friday night. Low 60s. Let's do it.
1: Football weather.
0: Let's do it. Finally, Freedom Chrysler Dodge Jeep Ram reintroduction and the Culver's coin toss. Of course, the kickoffs by First United Bank, Charles Holder Insurance, first down calls, Jeff's Auto Sales scoring drive recaps, and then the post-game superlatives in the North Rig Grill post-game show, the heyday hit of the game, the Grayson Collin Electric Cooperative lineman of the game, the Blue Peak Fiber Internet and TV play of the game, the Legend Bank player of the game, and the Signet Heart Group upcoming Yellow Jackets football schedule. And we'll remember that win, lose, or draw, it is always great to be a Yellow Jacket. So until next Friday night from Munson Stadium, from everyone that's been a part of this one, including Josh Kelly on the sidelines, Kai, our board op back at the Katy Country Studios in Sherman, Lance Sam Millen to my left, Pete Dion to his left, I'm Lynn Burkhead, reminding you that it's great to be a Yellow Jacket. And as Ed Meacham used to sign off every Friday night, never forget to
2: sting 'em.
0: Sting 'em. We'll see you a week from tonight, everybody.
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0: 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It's B-Dub, Luke Bryan, Jason Aldean playing Las Vegas December 11th at Allegiant Stadium. If you want to go, well, we've got a trip that we're giving away. 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

0: 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Apparently, even robots can't escape the gender pay gap. And the reason is pretty embarrassing for us humans. We'll get into that in minutes.
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0: This is 93.1 Katy Country. We have officially reached the point where we're discriminating against robots, and somehow I'm not surprised. It's B-Dub. Researchers put people in a virtual workplace with male and female AI assistants and asked how much they'd pay them. Same work, same performance, but the female robots were offered 10% less money. And here's the kicker. Most participants said they'd never discriminate based on gender. Apparently, even when nobody's actually human, we still manage to bring our own baggage into the office. Someone online had the best response. If I tell my AI to be a woman, will it use fewer tokens? Honestly, I'm just waiting for Alexa to ask for maternity leave.
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0: This is 93.1 Katy Country. It's B-Dub. I don't get to do this without you doing what you do, so I just want to say thank you. I love my job. I love being able to play country songs on the radio for a living and try to make you laugh a little bit, maybe roll your eyes from time to time too, but I just want to say thank you for listening. Really appreciate you. I know you have a choice where you get your music, where you get your entertainment. The fact you're spending a little bit of time with me tonight, it just means the world. So thank you.
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0: 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Tim McGraw and Faith Hill just hit a huge marriage milestone, and Tim's anniversary message is making the rest of us husbands look bad. More on that in the breakdown, brought to you by Boot Barn Keep West.
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2: Tim McGraw and Faith Hill celebrated 30 years of marriage this week. 30 years. In celebrity marriage years, that's roughly 400. Tim shared a sweet video montage of their life together along with a message that honestly sets the bar a little too high for the rest of us husbands. He called Faith his best friend and said she's the center of gravity in his life. Also praised her ability to love, forgive, and bring joy to their family. 30 years, 3 daughters, and they're still crazy about each other. Meanwhile, I'm over here thinking remembering our anniversary without a Facebook reminder is pretty romantic.
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0: 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Your most wanted song of the day just ahead, brought to you by Boot Bar and Keep West. 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

93.1 Katy Country. You pushed it to the top. Now turn it all the way up. B-Dub's most wanted. Song of the day. Lauren Elena and Chase Matthew. This is All My Exes. It's B-Dub Radio and your most wanted song of the day.

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0: 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Stay close. Good stuff coming.
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0: 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We'll leave the keys in it.
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What a fantastic Saturday morning to be here at Good Earth Soil and Materials in Sherman. We're broadcasting live until 11 o'clock this morning. Now, Good Earth Soil and Materials, we're at 2816 Texoma Parkway here in Sherman. Now, here's an incredible deal that they put together just for you, just for Katy Country listeners. 20% off everything, excluding delivery. But that discount, that 20% discount, is only good during this broadcast. So you have to come by here and see us before 11 o'clock to be able to get advantage of that 20% off everything, excluding delivery deal. Plus, you can play the Good Earth Soils Guess the Number of Rocks in the Jar game. We've got the jar set up inside the building. You can guess, and you can win a cool prize. Now, speaking of prizes, I, of course, got some Katy Country stuff. I also have some State Fair of Texas tickets to be given away. I've got Katy Country t-shirts, stuff like that. So, lots of reasons for you to get out, a gorgeous morning to be out and about. Come see us here as we broadcast live at Good Earth Soil and Materials, 2816 Texoma Parkway here in Sherman. We'll see you soon. It's Dave on 93.1.

0: Well, you know, today was one of those mornings where you want to wake up and you want to do something. You know, work out in the garden, do some landscaping, do stuff like that, which is exactly why we're broadcasting live until 11 o'clock today here with our friends at Gooder Soil and Materials in Sherman. 2816 Texoma Parkway is where we are. Now, they have an incredible deal just for you, the Katy Country listeners. 20% off everything, excluding delivery. But that discount is only good while we're here until 11 o'clock this morning. So now's the time to come on out here and join us. And I'm joined right now by Rosa from Gooder Soil and Materials. And you've got some stuff you want to talk about too, right? Like bedding soils and stuff like that you guys have?
1: Yes, sir. And as you were saying earlier about the garden, you know, garden season, it's really good to start doing our bedding soil. Come down, get our bedding soil. We've been making it for over 25 years. It's a unique blend we actually make here.
0: And it's perfect for the soil here in Texoma.
1: Yes, it is. Especially for fall. You know, you're going to start your fall garden.
0: Yep.
1: So it's really good to start right now to prepare that soil. Start preparing it for even spring. Spring gardens, you can start preparing your soil right now. If you're not wanting to plant this fall, you can start preparing your soil for spring. And again, it's a unique blend. You can use it for raised beds, in-ground beds, or anything you need to plant in. We also have the premium soil for those pots.
0: Okay.
1: If you're looking for a soil that's a little bit more light.
0: Yeah.
1: That one will have a little bit more stuff included in it. So it's a lot easier to move those pots around because it's a little bit of a lighter soil. Unless you get like those really big, heavy pots.
0: Yeah.
1: I don't know about that, but you know, that premium is really good too, which is also a unique blend we make here.
0: Yeah. And plus, you know, the good thing is now this time of year, it's not 1,000 degrees outside, even in the morning. So you can actually get out and do some work. Like I said, this morning was a really good thing. So you can come talk to Rosa about the bedding soil. And you've got a couple of cohorts in there as well. Erica and Marie are in there as well. Yes.
1: Yes, they are. They're going to be here
0: while we're out here.
1: 12. Yeah. But yes, our special is running till 11. So come on down.
0: Yeah.
1: Get those 20% off.
0: Yeah, excluding delivery. That's the only exclusion on that. So you got to come and check this stuff out. Now, the other thing to keep in mind is we also have a game for you to play. We'll talk more about that coming up here in just a few minutes. Here we are at Gooder Soil and Materials in Sherman, 2816 Texoma Parkway in Sherman. It's Dave on 93.1 Katy Country.
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0: We're out here broadcasting live on this gorgeous Saturday morning here with our friends at Good Earth Soil and Materials in Sherman, 2816 Texoma Parkway, right across from Quick Trip. You can't miss us. In fact, you see the Katy Country tent set right up out here, and you can't miss all of the rocks and the stones and stuff that are out here as well. Now, here's the cool thing. They've got a very cool special just for Katy Country listeners up through 11 o'clock. So the end of our broadcast at 11. Until then, you can get 20% off everything excluding delivery. That's the only exclusion there, but excluding delivery, everything else 20% off. So now's the time to come by here and take advantage of all of the soils. You heard Rosa talking about a little while ago. Right now, though, I am joined by Maria, and she is here to talk about some of the stone stuff. So let's talk about not the Rolling Stones. We're talking about stones here at Good Earth Soil Materials. So what kind of awesome stuff do you guys have?
1: That's right. Well, actually, yes, if y'all are building a house and y'all need some stones, we have some popular brown and gray mixes. They come in chopped and tumbled. I know those are so, quote unquote hot.
0: Yeah.
1: And we also have whites, browns, and creams, or we can build a blend specifically for you. So yes, just come on down to Good Earth Soil and Materials, where customer service is the number one priority for us.
0: Now, the other cool thing is you guys are doing, guess the number of rocks in a jar, and you've got that jar set up inside. Well, I'm not going to ask for a hint, but people can guess, right? People can guess how many rocks are in the jar.
1: Yes, that's right.
0: And it's set up inside where exactly?
1: It's inside in the office. You can't miss it when you walk, and you'll see it's in a pretty glass jar. And we have all the Mexican beach pebbles that are in there.
0: Yeah. All right. Yeah. No, don't give any hints. No hints there. But yeah, that's a cool game we get to play. Guess how many rocks are in the jar, and maybe you would win a really cool prize. Speaking of prizes, I've got some State Fair of Texas tickets to give away. I've got Katy Country t-shirts and cups and pens and stickers and all sorts of cool stuff. And of course, and as I mentioned, on this gorgeous Saturday morning, now's the time to come out here. Take advantage of that 20% off everything deal, excluding delivery, that our friends at Good Earth Soil and Materials are offering just to

0: We're here at Good Earth Soil and Materials in Sherman on this gorgeous Saturday morning here, 2816 Texoma Parkway in Sherman, right across from Quick Trip. Now, we've talked with Maria. We talked with Rosa, and now Rosa is back. Now, the funny thing is inside there's Erica, and she is afraid to go on the radio with me. So instead, she somehow managed to get Rosa to do it instead in her place. And so if you come in here this morning and take advantage of that Katy Country 20% off everything deal, excluding delivery, you have to give Erica a hard time for being afraid to go on the radio. Because it's not that, Rosa, really, is it a big deal to talk to me on the radio? We're just having a conversation, right?
1: It is just that conversation.
0: Right. So let's talk about it. So we've talked already, right, about the garden seasoning and the bedding soil mix and everything that you guys have. We've talked about building houses and needing stone to go on the house. But you guys also have high-end metal edging and bendaboard brands. Now, if you're into landscaping and stuff like that, you know exactly what I'm talking about. So why are the high-end metal edging and the bendaboard brands here at Good Earth Soil and Materials so awesome?
1: So as for the bendaboards, you know, it's really common to use bendaboards. A lot of people seek it.
0: Yeah.
1: So that's why we carry it. As for the metal edging, we started having a lot of people ask for them. That's why we started carrying them. And we don't want to carry just paint coated. So we started carrying the powder coated, which is a lot better than the paint one.
0: Okay.
1: It's going to last a lot longer.
0: Yeah.
1: It comes with 4 stakes included, so you don't have to purchase those separately unless you want to add more stakes.
0: Okay. And you got lots of colors too.
1: It's available on 3 separate colors, plus a rustic. One of them we do have to special order, which is the green. It's our less popular one.
2: Right, right.
1: But we always carry rustic, brown, and black, which are the most seeked ones.
0: So talk to me about the fact that, you know, if you go to a box store, you typically get like shorter pieces and it's not very good quality and stuff. But you guys, you have a different one because you have longer pieces of the edging and it's also thicker, so it holds up better.
1: Yes, like you were mentioning, in the box stores, normally the longest piece you'll find is about an 8 foot.
0: Okay.
1: We have them in 10 foot.
0: Oh, nice.
1: So they're 10 foot in length,
0: mm-hmm.
1: and they're powdered coated, which again, I know I keep saying it's powder coated, but it just means it's going to be lasting a lot longer.
0: Yeah, way durable, way more durable, especially with the kind of weather we have around here. You got to have something durable.
1: Yes, of course.
0: Yeah, so come on in here. You can ask them. I mean, again, we've got Rosa, we've got Erica, we've got Maria in here that can answer your questions, help you out, whether you're looking for that high-end metal edging or the bendaboard brands, or whether you're needing some stone to go on your house, if you're needing the garden season bedding soil mix for the garden beds, or you want to try to guess how many rocks are in that particular jar inside. It's a little contest that we're having here at Good Earth Soil and Materials. Can you guess how many rocks there are? And I'm going to post a picture of the jar up on our Katy Country social media so you can check out that picture. But then you have to come by and make your guess. Now, how late do you guys open here today on Saturday?
1: So we're going to be open till 12, but the 20% discount and the event will only last until 11.
0: Yeah, so if you want that 20% discount off of everything excluding delivery, you have to come by and see us before 11 o'clock. So here we are, Good Earth Soil and Materials in Sherman, 2816 Texoma Parkway in Sherman. It's Dave on 93.1 Katy Country.

0: Hang tight. Next one is worth it.
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0: Here we are broadcasting today until 11 o'clock with our friends at Good Earth Soil and Materials here in Sherman, 2816 Texoma Parkway. We are out here because there is an awesome deal just for KD Country listeners. 20% off everything, excluding delivery, but that discount only good until, what did I say, the end of our broadcast? 11 o'clock. So if you want to take advantage of that 20% off everything, excluding delivery, you have to come by here and see us before 11 o'clock this morning. Now, we've talked to Rosa. We've talked to Maria. Erica's inside. You have lots of reasons to come by here. They can help you. But right now, the man, the myth, the legend, Doyle, is joining me. How are you, sir?
1: I'm good, sir. How are you?
0: I'm doing outstanding. You know, I told you the first thing, I was like, it is an absolutely gorgeous Saturday morning to be out and about, to be here, but also for people to be in their gardens or working on their landscaping, and all the stuff that they need, they can find right here at Good Earth Soil and Materials.
1: Absolutely. We've been doing this since 1997, and we appreciate all our customers. Got a lot of loyal customers, a lot of good friends that come through here, and we appreciate it.
0: Yeah, over the years, that's a long time, since the 90s, right? So you come by here, I mean, I've noticed, like, you know these guys by name. Whenever I see a truck pull up, you know the people getting out of the truck, and you go up and talk to them like they're part of your family.
1: I've known some of these guys around. I've been doing business to some of these people since 84.
0: Oh, wow.
1: Before this.
0: Okay.
1: So I've got a lot of friends in this business.
0: Yeah. So a lot of these folks, like, you know their dads, you know their kids, you know their grandkids, you know the whole family at this point.
1: Yeah. Some of it is, well, I'm Brian. My son's a second generation.
0: Yeah.
1: He's my boss now. He's on the place. Yeah. Which is a
0: good thing. Well, think that.
1: Well, no, he knows it. Then I know it too.
0: Yeah.
1: Because I'm the point. I need some recruiters and some.
0: Now, the thing is, though, I mean, as you said, you worked with some of these folks since 84, right? I mean, here at Good Earth Soil and Materials, customer service has always been your number one priority. Always.
1: Always. Well, we're smart enough here to understand we're not in the rock business. We're in the people business. I love people, and I've got a lot of really good friends that come through here. Fresh legends.
0: Yeah. Well, Doyle, you know, I appreciate your time. I'll let you get back in. I know you're a busy guy, but I think it's great. The rocks in the jar game that you guys are playing today. You have to go inside, take a look at it. In fact, I posted the picture of the jar with the rocks up on the KD Country Instagram and Facebook, and behind it are standing Rosa, Erica, and Maria. And so you got to come in and make your guess for a chance to win a really cool prize. So Doyle, thanks again for joining us here this morning.
1: Thank you. We appreciate you coming out.
0: Absolutely. Always a pleasure. Always fun to be here. So come see us here. Good Earth Soil and Materials here in Sherman, 2816 Texoma Parkway here in Sherman. Again, 20% off everything excluding delivery, but that deal is only good until 11 o'clock. So come see us. It's Dave on 93.1 KD Country.

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0: We're here live at Good Earth Soil and Materials in Sherman, 2816 Texoma Parkway in Sherman. You need to come by here, Katy Country listeners, because they have a special deal only for you and only during our live broadcast. 20% off everything, excluding delivery, but that's only good until 11 o'clock. That's when we end our broadcast here with our friends at Good Earth Soil and Materials in Sherman. I'm joined again by Maria. You're going to talk about the garden season and being upon us, plus the bedding soil and stuff that you guys have. But before that, I want to go ahead and make my guess at how many rocks are in the jar. I'm going to guess 2,816. I'm wrong, aren't I?
1: I'm not sure.
0: You don't know either. Okay, well, here's the funny. I know that's wrong, and I only said 2,816 because that's the address, 2816. Yep. Yeah, anyway. Stupid dad joke. That's what I'm doing over here, and she didn't get it. So that's how bad my jokes are. Anyway, so let's move on and talk about soils, right? So here's the thing. You guys have a very special bedding soil mix, and you guys have been doing it for about 25 years, right?
1: That's right.
0: Probably longer than you've been alive, right?
1: Yes.
0: Yes. All right. So talk a little bit about this garden and soil mix.
1: Yes. It's our number one best-selling product every year. Out of all of the materials we have in the yard, it's the number one thing customers keep coming back to. They are always so happy with the results and how their plants are doing. It's something that, like we've mentioned before, Mr. Doyle has perfected. It's a unique compost-based mix that has specific amounts of high-quality sand, sugars, minerals, and nutrients. It's also pre-charged with nitrogen, so it's ready for planting. So you can come pick it up and just get to planting when you get home and let us help you with that project.
0: As you said, Doyle's had a long time to get it right, right? I mean, because the soil around here in Texoma, it can be a little finicky. I mean, so I understand, like, it took him years and years to develop this particular collection of the minerals and the soils and all that stuff. So I'm sure people will be super excited if they're using it for their garden, if they're using it for their in-ground beds or whatever, right?
1: Yes, any containers, that's right.
0: So you need to come by here, and who would you say out of the three of you, right? So you got Rosa, you got Erica, you got yourself, Maria inside. Who would be, other than Doyle, who's behind us, other than him, of the three of you, who knows more about the soil, do you think?
1: I would say me.
0: You.
1: Definitely,
0: you know,
1: come with us. Yes.
0: Because you know.
1: Saturdays.
0: Yeah, right. So how late are you guys open today?
1: Till noon.
0: Till noon. But here's the thing, right? Mm-hmm. Katy Country listeners, if they come at 11:01, they're not getting that 20% discount. You have to come before 11 o'clock, right?
1: Fortunately, yes.
0: Yeah. So we put a little time limit on you. You need to come by here. It's a gorgeous Saturday. So a perfect day to come by here. See our friends at Good Earth Soil and Materials. Talk about that, the garden season, any of the issues and needs that you have, the bedding soil mix that they've been working on for 25 years. And here in a little while, we're going to talk about the stone that they have available. We'll talk again about the high-end metal edging and the Benda boards as well. So lots of reasons to come here. Guess your, again, it's not 2,816. All right, that was just 2816 Texoma Parkway, a bad joke that I was doing. So come by here, make your guess, talk to them about the soils, talk to them about the stones, talk to them about the other needs that you have for whatever it is you're building on your land or for your house. So again, 2816 Texoma Parkway in Sherman. That's where we are. Good Earth Soil and Materials in Sherman. It's Dave on 93.1 Katy Country.
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0: It's 93.1 KD Country. It's Dave broadcasting live out here with our friends at Good Earth Soil and Materials in Sherman, 2816 Texoma Parkway. We need to see you. Why? Because we have this special deal just for you, the KD Country listeners, where you can get 20% off everything that you buy here at Good Earth Soil and Materials. But that's only good through 11 o'clock and it excludes delivery. But 20% off everything. I'm imagining for a second, right? You come in here, you get here at 10:55, you get that 20% off of whatever it is you buy, whether it's stones, whether it's soil, whatever it is. But then you show up at 11:02 and you don't get that 20% off. You're going to be kicking yourself for not taking advantage of being able to get here in time to get that 20% off. So you still have time to make your way over here. So come on over here, ask about the 20% off everything and ask them about whatever it is. Now I'm joined again by Rosa and let's talk about stones, because even next to us where we're all set up, you've got these giant boulders, you've got all these stones where you can do like a circle fire pit. I mean, you guys have so many options. Talk a little bit about the natural stone.
1: So, yes, like you were saying, we have boulders for like the back of your yard or even that pesky person that's always trying to drive in front of your yard.
2: Yeah.
1: Just put a boulder there. See if it stops them.
2: Yeah.
1: But we also have a lot of good chop stone. You know, if you're trying to build a home or trying to renovate your home, you want some chop stone. We have a very selection. So we have browns, tans, the silver mists, the whites, the Austin whites. Right now, popular wise, is the browns and the silver mists. But, you know, I've been seeing that we're slowly getting back into

0: that white and gray.
1: Yeah, yeah.
0: So we have that available.
1: Classic colors.
0: Yes, yeah. And that's for like anything you want to build it with, whether it be in your walls for the outside.
1: Yeah.
0: For the outside walls. You can use it for even planners. Like some people use it for making a little circle for your plants.
1: Mm-hmm.
0: You know? We have
1: that's some of the stuff you're using out here, like little planters right out in front of the building here.
0: Yes.
1: Yeah. And
0: it looks a little sloppy, but I tried my best.
1: Yeah, but it gives you the idea of like you can use these kinds of stones and stuff to build a nice little planter, like wherever you happen to have it. Now I notice here on some of the information that I see that you can build a blend specifically for a customer if they're looking for something special. But I gotta ask about the limitations of that. So if I wanted purple rocks, could I get that?
0: Unfortunately,
1: purple rocks
0: and pink. You know, it'll be hard to find something like that, right. But we can get something close. Yeah, maybe red instead of the purple.
1: I'm just thinking of whatever I could do to make my HOA mad at me. That's what I'm thinking. Yes. Let's redo the house in pinks and purples. And I'm sure nobody would complain about that. But I see the reds you're talking about. There's actually a big old stack of them over there.
0: Yeah.
1: Kind of the browns and the reds and all that good stuff. So I mean, so many different options. Maybe not the purple and pinks. Maybe not that extreme. But any other kind of blend, if you're trying to closely match something that you're trying to like you're doing a renovation and you're needing something that's similar to something else, you can help them out.
0: Yes.
1: Yeah.
0: And as well as if you're wanting it in veneer, come choose your color. We'll send it out, get it veneered.
1: Yeah.
0: That way it's not that heavy to work with. Looking for man-made veneer, we do Coronado.
1: Nice.
0: We're Coronado reps. But, you know, so natural stone.
1: Yeah, you can't go wrong with natural stone. Yeah. So come by here again. We're out here broadcasting till 11 o'clock at Good Earth Soil and Materials in Sherman. Remember, that deal, the 20% off everything excluding delivery, is only good through that 11 o'clock time period. So you got to get over here before that to take advantage of that. And that's just being here and saying, hey, I'm going to buy something. I'm sure they'll still honor it if you're here before 11 and say, hey, I want that 20% off, but I'm not sure exactly. They're still going to honor it. But if you don't show up till after 11, they can't honor the 20% off. And don't forget to make a guess at how many rocks are in that jar. I made a horrible joke earlier, Rosa, and I was doing a dad joke, and it was like I said, 2816, because that's the address here, 2816, Texas. Yeah, Maria was not having it. She didn't find that funny at all, and I can't blame her. It was a bad joke. But anyway, we're just having some fun out here with our friends at Good Earth Soil and Materials in Sherman. So come here and see us, 2816 Texoma Parkway. We'll see you soon. It's Dave on 93.1 KD Country.
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0: KMKT, Bell's Dennis and Sherman, 93.1, Katy Country. 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
5: Defending trans Texans is something we have to do every day.
4: But it gets worse. 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
5: Defending trans Texans is something we have to do every day.
4: Radical liberal James Tallarico. 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TexasPAC.org.
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0: Take a look under your bed. Find stuff under there? What about jobs? No? Now try your basement. There's a pair of overalls that overall you're not so into anymore. A perfectly good laptop that hasn't sat in your lap in months. And even more stuff, but still no jobs? Well, you really have both. See, stuff is defined as household articles considered as a group. Sometimes this stuff is no longer needed. Wait, no longer needed? That can't be right. Because remember those jobs you were looking for? 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
2: Happy Saturday. It's certainly feeling more like summer out there than fall, with lots of sunshine continuing, and it is a bit warm with a high of around 87 with an easterly wind at about 5 to 15. Overnight tonight, clear and mild with a low of around 64. And heading into your Sunday, more of the same, lots of sunshine and warm for this time of the year, high of around 87 with a southeasterly breeze at about 5 to 15. From the KXI 12 First Alert Weather Center, I'm meteorologist Brian Briggs.
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0: 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Next one is worth it.
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0: And we're back at it. 93.1, Katy Country. She said.

0: Well, you want 20 ribeyes for $50? 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You got to come ask them about that. But I know what you want. I know you want the 20 ribeyes for just $50. And as I said, now's the time to come get them here as we broadcast till 4 o'clock here at Tractor Supply at 2100 West Evergreen Street here in Durant, the Stampede Ranch and Farm Truckload Meat Sale. 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

it's a gorgeous Saturday afternoon to talk about meat. Let's talk about 20 ribeyes for 50 bucks. Did you hear me? 20 ribeyes for 50 bucks. That's what you can get right now at the Stampede Ranch and Farm truckload meat sale happening at Tractor Supply here in Durant. Yeah, we're north of the Red River right now on Katy Country at 2100 West Evergreen Street here in Durant. In fact, we're here in the parking lot of Tractor Supply, and that's where, right next to the Katy Country tent, is where they're selling the meat, right? I mean, I've got a huge banner right in front of me that says 20 ribeyes, $50, the truckload meat sale. Now, here's the cool thing about this, right? 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What are you waiting for? Get on down here, take advantage of that. We're here in the parking lot of the Tractor Supply, 2100 West Evergreen Street here in Durant. It's Dave on 93.1 Katy Country.

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3: Happy Saturday. It's certainly feeling more like summer out there than fall, with lots of sunshine continuing, and it is a bit warm with a high of around 87 with an easterly wind at about 5 to 15. Overnight tonight, clear and mild with a low of around 64. And heading into your Sunday, more of the same, lots of sunshine and warm for this time of the year, high of around 87 with a southeasterly breeze at about 5 to 15. From the KXI 12 First Alert Weather Center, I'm meteorologist Brian Briggs.
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Quarter Cow deals daily. So whatever it is you're looking for, a lot or just a little bit, they can hook you up. But again, I mean, you got to get started. You always have to start with the 20 ribeyes for 50 bucks. 20 ribeyes for 50 bucks. You got to come take advantage of that. Again, Stampede Ranch and Farm truckload meat sale happening here in the parking lot. Tractor Supply at 2100 West Evergreen Street here in Durant. We're broadcasting until 4 o'clock. So come on out here and see us. It's Dave on 93.1 Katy Country. Hi.

0: 20 ribeyes for just $50, then you need to come and talk to Kyle and his team here at the Stampede Ranch and Farm Truckload Meat Sale happening at Tractor Supply, 2100 West Evergreen Street here in Durant. But Kyle and his team are hooking people up here in Durant and Bryan County in southern Oklahoma, and even those just right across the Red River in Denison and beyond who want to come up here and take advantage of that 20 ribeyes for just $50. Now, here's the thing. They've got the 20 ribeyes for just $50, but they've also got more than that. 100% American USDA Prime and Choice Beef Family Cases. They've got gourmet chicken variety cases. They've got pork variety cases. They've got all kinds of deals, like half cow and quarter cow deals daily as well. And they've got a 10% first responder, military, and senior citizen discount you need to ask about. And they accept cash, debit, credit, and EBT. So however you want to pay, they're going to be able to hook you up. So come talk to Kyle and his team here. The Stampede Ranch and Farm Truckload Meat Sale happening right here in the parking lot of Tractor Supply at 2100 West Evergreen Street here in Durant. We're out here broadcasting till 4 o'clock, but they're sticking around later than that because they want to sell these 20 ribeyes for $50 to you. They want to sell those variety packs of the pork and the gourmet chicken. You got to come check them out, though. You can see it all right here up front and up close and personal. Kyle and his team will show them all to you, and you can pick what you want. Whether you want a lot, whether you want a little bit, they can hook you up with a deal. But again, you got to start with that 20 ribeyes for just $50 during the Stampede Ranch and Farm Truckload Meat Sale happening at Tractor Supply, 2100 West Evergreen Street here in Durant. In fact, a gentleman right there taking some chicken, a big old box of chicken, premium chicken going to take. So you can come by here. Of course, we've got the Katy Country stuff. We've got cups. We've got stickers. We've got T-shirts. We've got pens. I even have some State Fair of Texas tickets to give away. So what is it you want? You want food? You go next door over here to the Stampede Ranch and Farm Truckload Meat Sale, and then you come see us for all the goodies that we have. So come check us out here, the Truckload Meat Sale in Durant at Tractor Supply, right here in the parking lot, 2100 West Evergreen Street in Durant. We'll see you soon. It's Dave on 93.1 Katy Country.
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0: right, everybody say it with me. 20 ribeyes for $50. Wait a minute, I didn't hear you. So let's try that again. Everybody with me. Here we go. 20 ribeyes for $50. Now's the time to come see us here. We're at the Stampede Ranch and Farm Truckload Meat Sale happening here in the parking lot of Tractor Supply at 2100 West Evergreen Street here in Durant. We're out here broadcasting till 4, but you have more time than that to come take advantage of the 20 ribeyes for $50. Or you know what? You can get an entire box of chicken, which is what the folks are standing right in front of me. 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But you start with the 20 ribeyes for just $50 here at the Stampede Ranch and Farm Truckload Meat Sale happening here in the parking lot, Tractor Supply at 2100 West Evergreen Street here in Durant. We're out here broadcasting until 4 o'clock, so come see us. 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

All right, my friends, Kyle and his team are ready to hook you up with meat. 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And that's just the beginning. 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They accept cash. 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They accept debit. They accept EBT as well. In fact, you should follow Stampede Ranch and Farm on Facebook and Instagram while you're at it. But we're out here until 4 o'clock broadcasting. They're hanging around. It's not like when we wrap things up at 4 o'clock that they're going anywhere. Nope. They are going to be here at Tractor Supply in Durant selling these boxes, selling this meat, and you have a chance to stock up the best you probably ever have. 20 ribeyes, $50, that's just the 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And as I mentioned, they accept cash, credit, debit, and EBT, all kinds of options for you, and you just start off nice and simple with that 20 ribeyes for just $50 here at the Stampede Ranch and Farm truckload meat sale. 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We're here till 4. They're here way later than that, but we'll see you soon. Either way, it's Dave on 93.1 KD Country.

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2: Happy Saturday. It's certainly feeling more like summer out there than fall, with lots of sunshine continuing, and it is a bit warm with a high of around 87 with an easterly wind at about 5 to 15. Overnight tonight, clear and mild with a low of around 64. And heading into your Sunday, more of the same, lots of sunshine and warm for this time of the year, high of around 87 with a southeasterly breeze at about 5 to 15. From the KXI 12 First Alert Weather Center, I'm meteorologist Brian Briggs.
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0: All right, so let me ask you a question. Do you have a bunch of people come over to your house for tailgating? Do you have a bunch of people come over to your house for the holidays? Do you have people just coming over to your house because you always have the best food? Well, then you need to stock up right now, and that's why we're here at the Stampede Ranch and Farm Truckload Meat Sale. It's happening here in the parking lot of Tractor Supply at 2100 West Evergreen Street here in Durant. Now, we're out here broadcasting till 4 o'clock, but you know what? The sale continues even after we're gone, and it continues again tomorrow because we're going to be broadcasting out here again from noon to 2 tomorrow. So we're out here till 4 today, out here again tomorrow from noon to 2. And of course, they're out here, the Stampede Ranch and Farm Truckload Meat Sale, happening both today and tomorrow. But tomorrow is the final day that they'll be here in Durant. So you got to take advantage of the 20 ribeyes for $50. I mean, that'll go a long way with your tailgating, or you just happen to be the place where everybody in the neighborhood goes whenever there's a game or a special event or something like that. But that 20 ribeyes for $50 is an amazing deal. I love doing those 20 ribeyes for $50 for my steak and eggs in the morning, because I'm a big breakfast guy. I love that stuff. Now, that's not all they've got. Of course, they've got the 100% American USDA Prime and Choice Beef Family cases, but they've also got gourmet chicken variety cases. They've got pork variety cases. They even have half cow and quarter cow deals daily, and they offer a 10% first responder, military, and senior citizen discount you need to ask them about. And paying? Super simple. They accept cash. They accept credit. They accept debit and EBT as well. Yeah, you heard me. EBT accepted as well during the Stampede Ranch and Farm Truckload Meat Sale happening here in the parking lot, Tractor Supply at 2100 West Evergreen Street here in Durant. So we'll see you soon. And then once you're done getting whatever meat, when you want the ribeyes, you want the cases of the pork, you want the cases of the chicken, then you come over here to the Katy Country table, because we've got Katy Country t-shirts, and we've got cups, and we've got pens, and we've got Katy Country stickers that you need one on your vehicle. I'm telling you. I also have some State Fair of Texas tickets that I'm giving away. There's only a couple more weekends left of the State Fair of Texas, so if you want to try to get into that for free, save a little bit of money with free tickets, I have your hookup on that as well. So come see us here, the Stampede Ranch and Farm Truckload Meat Sale, happening at Tractor Supply at 2100 West Evergreen Street here in Durant. Again, 20 ribeyes for $50. Come get it now. It's Dave on 93.1 Katy Country.
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0: Tell me, how in the world did 2 hours just go by? Here we are selling these 20 ribeyes for $50, and then I look at the clock, and I'm like, wow, it's time for us to wrap up our broadcast already. Now, again, we're wrapping up our broadcast here from the Stampede Ranch and Farm truckload meat sale happening here at the Tractor Supply Company parking lot at 2100 West Evergreen Street here in Durant. But that's just our live broadcast, right? They're continuing the sell. So if you haven't got your 20 ribeyes for $50 yet, if you haven't got your pork, if you haven't got your chicken, you still have time to come by and do that today, or you can stop by again tomorrow. In fact, we'll be out here broadcasting again from noon to 2 tomorrow. And of course, they'll be out here starting at 10 o'clock tomorrow morning, so you can come by here, take advantage of that. The 20 ribeyes for $50 happening right now here in Durant, and of course, they've got the BOGO family party packs too. 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You got to come check this out. Half cow and quarter cow deals every single day. But again, it's today, it's tomorrow, and then they're gone. So don't let this just pass you by. You need to take advantage of this. 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Now, they accept cash. They accept credit. They accept debit and the EBT, all to better serve you. So lots of reasons for you to come check this out. 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Start there. And then figure out which of these cases you want to take home for whether you're, you know, you have the people coming over to your house for tailgating or the holidays or whatever reason, or you just want to stock up for yourself and your family. This is the place to do it. The Stampede Ranch and Farm Truckload Meat Sale happening at Tractor Supply in Durant, 2100 West Evergreen Street. 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And again, you can come see us again tomorrow. 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And of course, you can check out all the details about that up on our website at katycountry.com. Appreciate everybody coming by and saying hello and picking up all the Katy Country shirts and the cups and the pens and stuff we're giving away. And we'll be doing the exact same thing again tomorrow. So if you didn't make it by here while we're here today, you can make it by tomorrow. But either way, come get yourself the 20 ribeyes for just $50 during this Stampede Ranch and Farm Truckload Meat Sale at Tractor Supply, 2100 West Evergreen Street here in Durant. It's Dave wrapping up my broadcast for today, at least, here on 93.1 Katy Country. See you again tomorrow.
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1: Take a look under your bed. Find stuff under there? What about jobs? No? Now try your basement. There's a pair of overalls that overall you're not so into anymore. A perfectly good laptop that hasn't sat in your lap in months. And even more stuff, but still no jobs? Well, you really have both. See, stuff is defined as household articles considered as a group. Sometimes this stuff is no longer needed. Wait, no longer needed? 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
2: Happy Saturday. It's certainly feeling more like summer out there than fall, with lots of sunshine continuing, and it is a bit warm with a high of around 87 with an easterly wind at about 5 to 15. Overnight tonight, clear and mild with a low of around 64. And heading into your Sunday, more of the same, lots of sunshine and warm for this time of the year, high of around 87 with a southeasterly breeze at about 5 to 15. From the KXI 12 First Alert Weather Center, I'm meteorologist Brian Briggs.
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2: Happy Saturday. It's certainly feeling more like summer out there than fall, with lots of sunshine continuing, and it is a bit warm with a high of around 87 with an easterly wind at about 5 to 15. Overnight tonight, clear and mild with a low of around 64. And heading into your Sunday, more of the same, lots of sunshine and warm for this time of the year, high of around 87 with a southeasterly breeze at about 5 to 15. From the KXI 12 First Alert Weather Center, I'm meteorologist Brian Briggs.
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1: 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What about jobs? No? 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There's a pair of overalls that overall you're not so into anymore. A perfectly good laptop that hasn't sat in your lap in months. And even more stuff, but still no jobs? Well, you really have both. See, stuff is defined as household articles considered as a group. Sometimes this stuff is no longer needed. Wait, no longer needed? That can't be right. Because remember those jobs you were looking for? 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

0: Stay put.
1: My rec league goalie says he plays for the love of the game. You gave up 6 goals last week, Steve. Maybe play to win, huh? 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

0: KMKT, Bell's Dennis and Sherman, 93.1, KD Country. Don't wander far, we're coming right back.
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